0: to the right number for the regular season throughout this training camp. You've had the number of players in go down as it's gone. How hard is it for these guys to keep their energy level up through, you know, a couple practices a day and the grind of training camp and have that energy ready to go for these games and for next week at the Fall Classic?
1: It's a good question. I think we're obviously practicing probably at a level that is maybe not preparing them from an energy standpoint as best as we would during the regular season for the preseason games. But, you know, we value that time in practice and getting, you know, the reps in that we need and helping to build, you know, our style of play, you know, through that week of practice and those ice sessions. So doing more than we normally would, you know, during a regular week. So there may be a certain level of fatigue that guys have in these preseason games that, you know, they won't have necessarily in the regular season, but we just feel it's important to utilize the time that we have to prepare, again, with kind of our sights on that Fall Classic being what we're trying to be most prepared for at this point.
0: Thank you, Evan. Puck Drop coming up next for the preseason finale.
2: As you just heard from Evan Dixon, a lot on the line here tonight against the Cedar Rapids Rough Riders. Puck Drop coming up shortly. We'll step aside and take a break. And when we come back, we'll set the stage for the fourth of four preseason games for your Dubuque Fighting Saints.
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Here in Dubuque, Iowa, as we get prepared for puck drop, we will pause for just a moment and keep it right here, but step back for the national anthem performed live in the Imon Ice Arena.

0: Lovely rendition of our national anthem here from I'm on Ice Arena in Dubuque. We're just about set for the fourth and final preseason game for your hometown, Dubuque Fighting Saints. Luke Vera here with you on 102.3, the Eagle and Flow Hockey. And at this time, I'd love to bring in the second member of our broadcast team, Jim Leitner. Jim, thanks so much for being here on this Saturday. And it's an exciting day. Last preseason game, last chance to gear up before the regular season.
1: Well, it's a last chance for both coaches to get evaluations in game situations before the USHL Fall Classic. So it's an important night for both teams. And, you know, I think the Fighting Saints, from their standpoint, they want to develop some chemistry, get that going for the regular season, and, you know, get a little bit of confidence going into next week's two games over in Chicago with the Fall Classic. So big weekend, even though it's preseason, doesn't count in the standings, it's still an important evaluation for both squads.
0: Ollie Darth and Sullivan Minner at the center dot, and we are underway from I'm on Ice Arena. Puck thrown in on net for Cedar Rapids, and the Fighting Saints work at it on the far wall in their offensive zone, a battle for it. It's frozen along the far boards. Luke Carruthers in net for Dubuque. And it is Joseph Skidmore, the goaltender tonight for Cedar Rapids. The Rough Riders in their green sweaters, Dubuque in their white, with red stripes across the center, red numbers, and the Dubuque crest in the center of the chest. A shot from the far point for Dubuque. It's Luke Brierly. It was blocked before it got to the net. So Cedar Rapids attacks and dumps it into their attacking zone, and both teams go for a line change. 1 minute played into this preseason game between Cedar Rapids and Dubuque. Charging into the zone for the Fighting Saints and losing the puck momentarily, Kane Johnson. Cedar Rapids has it in their own end, trying to skate it out. He gets some trouble with it. It's Carson Young behind his net, cycling it up, but not out. Dubuque can't keep the skipping puck in their zone, and it's back to neutral. The Fighting Saints will regroup. Back in his own zone, Nikolai Zhukov lost it. Cedar Rapids has control. Carson Young moves it around. Near point, that is Jack Wilmert. He sends it back around yet again. Zhukov back to control it. Skipping puck. Cedar Rapids slaps it back down deep. Far faceoff circle. And now the puck works its way around to Nikolai Zhukov, who is still down on the ice. He is lying on his belly right now. And he's trying to get up. He's on all fours, but that is not

0: a good look and not what Evan Dixon wants to see in their last preseason game.
1: He looked like he got clipped up a little bit high, and I don't know if there is a penalty. It doesn't look like there's a penalty. The officiating crew looks like they're kind of discussing it in case there was a penalty, but it doesn't look like anything was called on that play. But Nikolai Zhukov is certainly a promising, a big part of the future for this Fighting Saints team. Just a sophomore in high school up in Hermantown, Minnesota, and he's going to start the season in Dubuque, then he's going to head up to Hermantown for their high school season, one of the traditional powerhouses up in Minnesota, and then he'll come back at the end of the season. But you know, I know the Fighting Saints have a lot of hope for him in the future, and he's going to be a player that's going to be an impact player in the USHL.
0: 7 points last year in 22 games with Hermantown, hoping to do good things for them up north when his time comes. It'll be a face-off to the left of Luke Carruthers in the far face-off circle. Liam Grant to take it for Cedar Rapids. Robert Doyer for Dubuque. It is won by Dubuque. Skated back towards neutral. The puck leaks its way out in front of Joseph Skidmore, the tender for Cedar Rapids. 6'3", 216 pounds from Clearwater, Florida, the goaltender for the Rough Riders. The puck goes up and over the boards, and so we'll have a face-off, it looks like, to the right of Skidmore. A couple of games skated in this preseason for Skidmore. 8.97 is save percentage, 2 goals allowed early on in this 2026-2027 season.
1: Yeah, this is a veteran group from Cedar Rapids. They had probably were the best team in the second half of the USHL last season, just kind of fizzled out at the end, and you know, a first round playoff exit. But this is a veteran group. They had a lot of success in the second half, so I expect this team to be a heavy load throughout this USHL season.
0: Liam Fournier skates away with the puck after Cedar Rapids wins the faceoff in their own zone. Going down momentarily was Porter Matchett of Dubuque. He's up and he skates towards the bench. Over with the puck, Luke Carruthers. He paddles it over to the near wall, and it's Dubuque skating it towards neutral yet again. Luke McPherson had it momentarily, takes a check, and a hand pass is called. It'll be a faceoff in neutral ice. 2.5 played in this one. No score as of yet. 1 shot on goal for Dubuque, and that is it. So far, the Fighting Saints have kept things on their attacking side, and they've done a good job on offense and kept Cedar Rapids on their heels early.
1: No question about it. This is the Fighting Saints want to be an aggressive forechecking team. Last night they gave up 3 goals in about 3 minutes, and that really cost them. It ended up being the difference in the game. So I'm sure they're going to be a little bit tighter defensively and, you know, and make sure that Cedar Rapids doesn't get it on a nice run like they did last night.
0: Thoyer keeps it in on the goal line on the far side of the rink, and there is a battle in the far corner for it. And some checking, some grappling, a whistle blows, and now the officials have to separate. Thoyer trying to get a number here for Cedar Rapids. Luke McPherson was in on it, but it looks like that is Lucas Siomas of the Rough Riders who was, you know, amping up that physical play. Not even 3 minutes played in this hockey game. The official is skating Hayden Buck over to the penalty box, so they don't get either of those two skaters. It is Buck, the 6'3", Lakeville, Minnesotan, and he'll serve 2 minutes in the sin bin. So right away, the Fighting Saints are on a power play, and they get a man advantage, looking to take an early lead on this Saturday night.
1: It looked like Buck gave a good cross check. The Fighting Saint was in the corner and just kept at it. And, you know, you can usually get away with one of those shots, but he was giving multiple shots, and the arm went up, and now the Fighting Saints have an opportunity to break this scoreless deadlock on the power play.
0: The faceoff comes from neutral ice on the far side. Ollie Darth, the centerman, to take it. Thomason and Lind out there with him. That's the starting line on this power play, along with Ekman and Joe Walland, the 5 on the ice right now for Dubuque. Removed from the faceoff dot was Sullivan Miller.

0: in to take that faceoff now is Nate Charlton. Cedar Rapids on the penalty kill, and it's a tough task early. Thomason fights a man off. Wallen goes far point to Darth. Darth, the far faceoff circle. Linz back to Darth. Now far point. Wallen swings it near side. Ekman. Ekman avoids one defender. Far side, Darth. He rips a shot. It's blocked down in front. Ricochets to Wallen straight away. Tries to go near side to Ekman. Cedar Rapids takes it away. Hustling down the other end, Charlton. He drags, but gets it checked away by Wallen. Good stick work from him. Lind, it ricochets off his stick at center. Rice back skating with it for Cedar Rapids. Fournier had it momentarily. Now he swings it around deep. And 45 seconds into the power play, man advantage for Dubuque. They haven't got a lot going so far. Ekman across the blue line. 1 minute gone on this power play now. Behind the net, it's Lind. He cycles it up, tries to anyway, for Thomason. He is cut off by Jackson Fox, the Rough Riders. Ekman reverses course, goes far side to Darth. Fanned on a pass, now goes under the goal line and gets stopped on the end wall. Cedar Rapids skates it out of their own zone. They're hustling down the other way, 2-on-2. Nice work, Joe Wallens, walling off his man. Thomason corrals it behind Luke Carruthers. 30 seconds remaining on the cross check for Cedar Rapids' Hayden Buck. Second line out for the Dubuque Fighting Saints. Brierly has it, now drops it back, and the Fighting Saints lose it. Back the other way come the Rough Riders. A shot goes wide of the net. 10 seconds left on the man advantage for Dubuque. Here comes Kane Johnson. He works it up forward, gets it back, and the pass that is reversed goes back into neutral, and the power play comes to an end. Only one attempted shot. It didn't get on net for the Fighting Saints. 5 minutes gone in the opening period. Larkin has a near faceoff circle, but a thundering hit laid down by Sullivan Miller of Cedar Rapids. Great back check work by the top line center, Wes Allis, Wisconsinite, 6'1", 192 pounds on the top line for Cedar Rapids. Gloving it there is Joseph Skidmore. It was a leaking puck, a half-hearted attempt from the blue line. Dubuque just tried to throw it on net, and Skidmore froze it. That is our first media timeout. We will head to a commercial break. No score. 14:37 left to play in the opening period here from Dubuque, Iowa. It is a up-tempo start, and we will be back with more from the Imon Ice Arena.
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0: Welcome back inside the Imon Ice Arena from Dubuque, Iowa. Luke Vera alongside Jed Leitner on the call on Flow Hockey and 102.3, the Eagle. Face-off won by Dubuque, but a good stick check sends it back towards neutral ice. Liam Fournier sends it in deep in Dubuque's defensive zone, but they get it back towards neutral. It is Fournier again, far side, and now his teammate, Chase Pavlicic, comes in with it. They are offside, and we'll have to get a regroup here. Dubuque controls, and they get the 5 men on the ice that they want. Ollie Darth sends it in deep. Chasing after it was a hustling work there by Vlasiak, paddled away by Skidmore. Working up Fournier, it's a ricochet off his stick. Ollie Darth controls, and he looks to set things up. Stretch pass up into the offensive.

0: Of zone, Ekman rips a shot into the gear of Skidmore, and he's got the save, his first real save of the evening, and the Fighting Saints' first real shot attempt of this opening period, Jim.
1: Yeah, both teams really playing good, good to their structures, which is a good sign. Defensively, you want to kind of get things dialed in as quickly as you can before the regular season starts, and both teams have done a nice job of keeping everything to the outside and not really allowing any odd man rushes or any line rushes. So this is a good defensive battle so far.
0: Face off to Skidmore's right is won by Cedar Rapids, but Zhukov takes it away. Good to see him back on the ice. Max Lind has it near wall. Battle for it right in front of Cedar Rapids' bench, and it squirts back in between the blue lines. Hustling after it, McPherson of Cedar Rapids. They cannot control. Thomason works it up to Lind. He's got open ice. He shoots, and it's a save. Paddle save by Skidmore, and a good one at that. Wide open look for Ekman. 7 minutes gone in this opening period. Three shots on goal now for Dubuque. None for Cedar Rapids, and here comes Evans into the zone. Lefrier calls for it. It's off the crossbar. What a shot. Just barely missed Twine. Evans. That was an excellent snapshot, just could not find the back of the net. Walland is had the puck on his stick right now. Now behind the net, it's Evans with control. He reverses course, sends it to his teammate on the near side. Caught is in, but he wasn't ready for it, and Cedar Rapids skates all the way around the rink, and they chip the puck back to neutral. Jim, that was a great look for Evans on the odd man rush there.
1: He certainly beat the goaltender clean, but he didn't beat the pipe, and that's the difference here. Otherwise, Fighting Saints have a 1-0 lead.
0: Cedar Rapids trying to get set up in their offensive zone today, but taking that one right away, Travis Lefier. He sends it into neutral. Fighting for it on the far wall for control is Dubuque. They get the touch, and now a whistle blows. And it will be a penalty on Dubuque. A man advantage upcoming for Cedar Rapids.
1: Yeah, a little bit of a look like a stick foul in the neutral zone. And arm went right up. So the Rough Riders get the first chance on the power play. They did score a power play goal last night, which ended up being the game-winning goal in a 3-2 game. So Fighting Saints have their work cut out for them on this penalty kill. And if they want to keep this scoreless hockey game.
0: First man advantage for Cedar Rapids today. They're looking for their first shot on goal with 8 minutes played in this opening period. Still no score between the Fighting Saints and the Rough Riders. All the way back in Cedar Rapids' defending zone as now they work it up. Nobody out in front of the net on the centering try there from Van Teen. Cedar Rapids just has not gotten their footing offensively. Fournier skates in front of the net, now works it back. A battle in the crease. Cedar Rapids kept it from going into neutral ice. Yanulis has it straight away. Near point now, but reversing course as Pavlicic. He's got it near point, looking to find some open ice right now. Dubuque is shutting things down. Fournier fanned on a one-timer in the slot. 1 minute gone on the man advantage for Cedar Rapids. Yanulis, a point try, and he scores! Cedar Rapids on their first shot on goal of the night is a power play goal. Exactly at the 9 minute mark, Cedar Rapids takes a 1-0 lead.
1: Yeah, Cedar Rapids did a really nice job of creating traffic in front of Grithers, and it's tough for a goaltender to see that. I mean, your goaltender, they always want to have clear sight lines, clear lanes to see the puck, and obviously he didn't see it there, and it went straight. I don't know if it went straight in or if it got deflected in front. It doesn't really matter. Cedar Rapids takes the lead, and Fighting Saints are going to have to chase it again tonight.
0: Well, similar to the hockey game yesterday, Cedar Rapids grabs a power play goal. And so far this season, the Rough Riders are the only team to crack the Fighting Saints penalty kill. So 1-0 Rough Riders. as we approach the halfway point of this first period. The captain of the Fighting Saints, Ekman

0: Chips it to Darth, who can't get it on his stick. It's paddled away by Skidmore, the goaltender for Cedar Rapids. Now, quickly hustling the other way, 3-on-2. Cedar Rapids does have numbers. Jackson Fox to the net, but he gets worked back behind by Zukov, and Ollie Darth has the puck, but he gives it away. A one-time try. That was blocked away by Carruthers, and now sent back towards neutral and all the way 200 feet down the other side of the ice. It is an icing on Dubuque. And Critters will have it to his right on the near faceoff dot.
1: Would have liked to have seen a little bit of bank pass off the near wall here and kind of lead the forward instead of icing the puck. But, you know, those are things I think you'll see that as the game, as these players, their game, get into regular season form. You'll see them make those plays a little bit more and rather than kind of the summer hockey habits that you have.
0: It takes a while to get used to the new systems coming off of that summer hockey you mentioned, Jim. Ollie Darth won that face-off after the icings. Dubuque gets a new 5 on the ice. Cedar Rapids tries to send it up tape to tape, but they have to chip it in after it was deflected by Thomason. And now fanning on that try was Trollton in the low slot. Just did not get all of it on his stick. Near corner. Shortland tried to grab it again. It's poked up towards neutral by Lind, who chases the puck. Past the halfway point of this first period, Cedar Rapids up 1-0 over Dubuque. They are trying to add on to that lead, as after that goal, it has spurred their offense. Joe Walland in his own zone. Bank pass off the boards up to Lind, right in front of the Dubuque bench. It's chipped back towards the Dubuque crest at center ice, and Cedar Rapids sends it down. And Critters has it and sends it up. But fanning on that pass there was Kane Johnson. After that goal, Dubuque looks a little out of sorts.
1: Yeah, the Rough Riders, they seem like they've turned up the pressure a little bit, too. They got a little more confidence scoring that first one. And, you know, now going for that second one and really putting a dagger into the Fighting Saints.
0: Liam Grant goes offsides, and a whistle blows, and we will have a media timeout. A power play goal by Matash Janulis, and the Rough Riders are up 1-0 over the Dubuque Fighting Saints. 8:49 left to play in the opening period here from the I'm on Ice Arena in Dubuque, Iowa.
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0: Welcome back inside the I'm on Ice Arena from Dubuque, Iowa. Dubuque Fighting Saints playing their final preseason game before the Fall Classic on Thursday in Chicago. Luke Vera here with you on 102.3 The Eagle and Flow Hockey alongside Jim Leitner. The Rough Riders open the scoring with a power play goal, their first shot on goal of the game. The Saints out shooting the Rough Riders 4-2, but it's all about the score. Rough Riders up 1-0. The Dubuque Fighting Saints just trying to regain a little composure. Maybe that media timeout comes at a good time. And they're attacking zone. Cedar Rapids has control. Janulis rips it again, but it's high and wide. Maybe caught a piece of the blocker of Critters. Behind his net is Joey Cottesen right now. He gets checked off the puck, and now a battle in the near corner. The puck is touched. And it looks like Dubuque is going on another power play. Some grappling in the near corner. Both of these teams getting a little chippy. I think they've played a little bit too much hockey against each other these past couple of days. Cedar Rapids winning the hockey game yesterday in Cedar Rapids. Now the two travel about an hour and 15 minutes here to Dubuque. And the penalty, by the way,

0: It goes on Liam Grant, third line center for the Rough Riders. Looks like he gets caught with a high stick and another chance on a power play for Dubuque.
1: Yeah, he clipped Luke Brierley up high right in front of the official, and it's kind of a tough penalty to take if you're Cedar Rapids. You know, you're deep in your attacking zone, way far away from your net. You take a penalty like that, and now you give Dubuque a chance to tie this hockey game up on the power play. Kind of a silly penalty to take.
0: To the right of Joseph Skidmore, Ollie Darth in the faceoff circle. He's out there with Thomason and Ekman. Lind and Wallen patrol the blue line on the top line for the power play unit for Dubuque. It's Wallen far point. Off a stick, but he still gets it to Ekman near faceoff circle. Now straight away, Lind to Darth. He rips a shot, and it goes high into the netting out of play. And now some stick checking right now between Thomason and Joseph Fenton of Cedar Rapids.
1: Fighting Saints have all Swedes out there on the power play this time, and you know they got a little bit of a chemistry going in practice, and they move the puck really well. So that's it'll be interesting to see if they keep that power play unit together as the regular season unfolds. The first power play they didn't get a whole lot going, so we'll have to see if they can build some chemistry here and get this game equalized.
0: It is again to the right of Skidmore. 15 seconds ticked off the clock on the power play. High sticking called against Liam Grant of Cedar Rapids. Faceoff won by the Rough Riders, and they send it down 200 feet. And so the Fighting Saints will have to regroup. Walland sends it, and he drops it back now to the captain, Ekman. Over to Lind. He gains the blue line. Now Thomason to Walland. He's dangling right now, fighting off Rough Riders. And the puck squirts its way back through neutral. Skating after it hard is Thomason, as he had some attack there from Theo Vancine, who takes a thundering hit behind Critters. Lind across the blue line, drops it for Darth far point. Darth towards the net, now under the goal line. He was getting hounded, and Lind sends it far point to Wallen. Wallen to Darth. High slot. Lind, he had that one deflected off a stick in front, and it goes wide. Ekman after it near wall. The Fighting Saints keep it in the zone. It's Ekman near dot. Ekman striding in. A pad save there by Skidmore, and a good one. Skating it out of the zone, Sullivan Miller of Cedar Rapids. He's taking on the entire Fighting Saints power play unit. Nearly got through. Ollie Darth checks Miller into the far wall. 20 seconds remaining on the man advantage. Sullivan Miller went down hard. He's just now getting up and skating off. Kane Johnson gains the red line. Now the blue line, chips and chases it himself. Skidmore paddles it up to Kovaluzzi. And now a shot there goes wide by Krasiski. Cedar Rapids skates it out of their own zone. Power play is over, and Cedar Rapids is offsides as they try to answer. A little bit better power play, I think, the second time around for Dubuque, but again, they come up empty.
1: Yeah, they just got to work a little bit on their spacing a little bit. They're getting a little bit too much bunched up, and, you know, it's easy as a penalty killer, it's easier to play on a penalty kill, you know, if the power play's bunched up. You know, you don't have as much space to cover, and you know, so that's something the Fighting Saints will certainly want to work on, getting that spacing a little bit better and, you know, be able to move the puck and get the penalty kill moving their feet a lot more and getting tired out.
0: The Fighting Saints fans hope they get a few more chances. They can work out all the kinks before the regular season begins on Thursday in Chicago. Cedar Rapids wins the faceoff near side of neutral ice. They send it in deep, but Dubuque corrals, and they look to set up a rush. Berteliak sends it back far point. Now near side, it's Zukov, tried a point shot, but it gets deflected out in front by Cade Sherman. And now the Fighting Saints just have to send it in deep, and they will work on the forecheck near corner. Cedar Rapids has control, and they send it back down the other side of the ice. We are seesawing right now

0: in the I'm On Ice Arena. 5.5 left to play in the opening period. The Rough Riders with a power play goal have a 1-0 advantage. Rateliak gets stuffed trying to get across the blue line, and the Fighting Saints just have to chip it in deep. And nice forecheck work that time near side, but they almost had a chance. It was off a stick in front. David Blasiak had it. It was ricocheted off of his stick, and now some stick battling in the near circle. Near corner now, skating that one out of trouble. Blasiak again. Straight away, that's his teammate Brierley. Skates back to the far point and sends it below the goal line. Blasiak had it taken away by Cedar Rapids as they look to exit their own zone, and they do. Tape-to-tape pass. They are working their way up. Fournier, far faceoff dot, has it taken away, and Cedar Rapids comes up short on that rush. Rough Riders now just have to chip and chase. Fournier after it. Dubuque does a good job of controlling it and sending it back the other way down the ice. Johnson chases after it as he chips it in and now cycles it around for Lind. Lind is on the near wall, but it leaks back towards neutral ice. Backskating after it, Kadazin. Dubuque just trying to set things up right now. They haven't had a whole lot of opportunities 5-on-5, and now a turnover in their own zone. Cedar Rapids has a chance to set up. Cornelli sends it far point as Cedar Rapids works it around underneath the goal line right now. And it is taken away by Lynn. Nice tape-to-tape pass. Works it up to Thomason. He finds Johnson, but Johnson can't get a stick on it. In fact, his stick is slapped out of his hands. Rush down the other side. Chorlton near corner. He skates around the net, cycles it far side. Now reverses course. Chorlton, he's striding in, but good stick work there by Wallen to poke check that one. Jim, neither team really getting their footing. 5-on-5, 3 minutes left to play in this opening period.
1: Yeah, everything to the outside. Really not anything opening up in the middle.
0: Ingles had his point try batted away as now the puck is misplayed by Cedar Rapids and they have to reverse course and try again to set something up. 2 minutes and 30 seconds left to play in the opening period. Rough Riders still with that power play goal, the difference in this hockey game so far. Darth sends it around, but Dubuque does not go chase after it. They get themselves some fresh skaters on the ice. Fournier after it for the Rough Riders far corner, and it's now frozen on the boards. Fournier comes away with it. He won the battle momentarily, but now it's frozen again. Some physical hockey being played, and I think an official saw the same thing. We're going to get a penalty here on Dubuque and another man advantage coming up for Cedar Rapids. They will have all but 2 seconds in this opening period on the man advantage. And another penalty kill opportunity for Dubuque.
1: Yeah, you're going to get Hudson Lowe's for holding. That's a, you know, again, Cedar Rapids has done a nice job on the penalty kill. And obviously they scored on their only power play opportunity. So that's really been the difference here in this first period. Like you said, 5-on-5, nothing really going for either team, but the special teams has been the difference.
0: That's the top line out for Cedar Rapids. Chorlton, Miller, and Ogren, brother of Iowa Wild forward Nate Ogren. And a false start called on Dubuque. So taking it for the Fighting Saints, Travis Lafier. Lafier wins it, and Dubuque sends it all the way down to the other side of the ice. Well, that's a good start as the Fighting Saints are a man down on the holding called on Los. Here comes Cedar Rapids. They send it down deep, but Dubuque has control of it, and sending it down 200 feet is Nikolai Zhukov. So first 30 seconds of this power play controlled by the penalty kill

0: of Dubuque. Here comes Strolton flying down the near wing, finds Miller, chips it in. Now a cycle across to the other side for Ogren. Ogren sends it near side. It's Chorlton. Chorlton looking for Ogren, and he finds him. Ogren sends it down goal line to Chorlton. Those two playing catch right now. Ogren comes near side, trying to find somebody to get it to, and now he finally does. Young. He gets it off back to Chorlton. 1 minute left to play in the first period. 50 seconds left on this Cedar Rapids man advantage. Here comes Miller around the net, now near point. Here is Young. Young far point, now reverse course, and it's off Max Lynn's stick in the slot. Cedar Rapids still has control of the puck. It's frozen in the far corner. Now it squirts out for Lynn's. He can't get it out of the zone. And now on a second try, he does, and it's all the way back towards Skidmore. 20 seconds left on the power play for Cedar Rapids. New skaters on both sides, time for one more push. Young leads the charge. Cedar Rapids sends it in deep. 10 seconds left on this power play, 9. Now dripping down, time coming off the clock, time for one more shot, and it's blocked by Critters, and the period comes to an end. Dubuque staves off a little danger as the period comes to an end. So a special teams goal for Cedar Rapids. They get their opening goal on their first shot attempt that came a man up, and other than that, it's fairly even in the first period, Jim.
1: Yeah, really, just combined 7 shots. Dubuque with 4 and Cedar Rapids with 3. I mean, it's, usually this time of the year, the preseason, you expect to see kind of freewheeling and, you know, kind of summer hockey-style hockey, and we really haven't seen that so far. It's been a pretty tight defensive battle both ways, and, you know, like you said, the real difference here has been the special teams, and, you know, Cedar Rapids has killed both penalties, and they've scored on the power play, so that's why we're where we're at.
0: Yeah, when you win the special teams battle, you will have a great chance to win the game. Cedar Rapids certainly won that first period. The score, 1-0. Rough Riders will step aside into our first intermission. It is Cedar Rapids up. Evan Dixon set to talk with his team and make some adjustments in the dressing room. We'll be back with more Fighting Saints hockey on 102.3 The Eagle and Flow Hockey after this.
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8: Welcome back inside the I'm on Ice Arena. It is the first intermission here at the rink on this Saturday night. Luke Vera here with you on 102.3 The Eagle and Flow Hockey. Thank you so much for spending some of your Saturday evening with us here at the rink. It is a 1-0 Rough Rider lead. They have killed both Dubuque power plays, and they've scored on one of two of their own man advantage. It has been all Rough Riders on special teams. Other than that, it has been fairly even in this hockey game so far. Natasha Nulis has the goal. He was assisted by Chase Pavlicic and Theo Van Tien at the 9-minute mark exactly. Each team had two opportunities with a man advantage, but as mentioned, Cedar Rapids the only one who could take advantage of that man advantage. So we'll have to see what Evan Dixon in the dressing room for Dubuque can dial up when it comes to adjustments on both his power play and penalty kill. Special teams, well, they took center stage in the opening period of play. We'll step aside and come back with more around the USHL on this Saturday night and get you ready for the Fall Classic in the USHL in Chicago on Thursday night when we return on 102.3 The Eagle and Flow Hockey.
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4: Welcome back inside the Imon Ice Arena. 7 minutes left in the first intermission here on Saturday night. Luke Vera here with you on 102.3 The Eagle and also on Flow Hockey. Let's take a look around the rest of the USHL on this Saturday. Four games, including our own here between Cedar Rapids and Dubuque, where the Rough Riders have a 1-0 advantage after 20 minutes of hockey. Earlier today, Muskegon and the U.S. Hockey National Development Team were in action earlier today. A high-scoring affair, 7-3 USA over Muskegon. And it was a dominant performance at that. 3-for-6 on the power play was the development program, and they did a great job on special teams. Green Bay and Madison right now, 8:23 in the third period. Green Bay up 3-2 over their in-state rival, the Madison Capitals. Each of them 2-1, but Green Bay has one extra 2-1-1 their record in this preseason. After two periods of play over in Des Moines, the Buccaneers 4-1 over the Blackhawks of Waterloo, and then of course, you know the tally here at the Imon Ice Arena. 1-0 the score. Cedar Rapids over Dubuque. We'll step aside and take one more commercial break. When we return, we'll have the second period of play between Cedar Rapids and Dubuque on 102.3 The Eagle and Flow Hockey.
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10: Welcome back inside the I'm on Ice Arena from Dubuque, Iowa. Before we get to the action on the ice, Hudson Lowe's had some words with Josh Starr earlier this week about what it means to play meaningful hockey in the preseason.
11: Joined by Saints defenseman Hudson Lowe, Saints finishing up the preseason here this weekend and getting ready for the regular season, Hudson. It's that time. It's almost games that are going to count. Tell me how you feel like camp has gone so far.
12: It's been great. Obviously, we have a mix of returners and new guys, but I think the new guys are fitting in pretty well. I know as returners, we're going to do a good job. We've been doing a good job just of kind of acclimating them to our culture and getting them ready for the regular season. But can't say great things enough about the new guys coming in.
11: For you this season, coming in year two, tell me what you learned last year that you want to bring in.
12: Yeah, I think just the confidence. I know towards the end of the year, I built up the confidence. And so just trying to bring that in this year and play my game and be an impact for this team this year.
11: So far, you got into one game so far. Tell me about it and how it felt.
12: Yeah, obviously got caught in the face here a bit, but fought through adversity, got back out there. And Felt great. Felt great to be back on the ice, wearing the Dubuque logo and, just decided to get back on the ice and play a real game.
11: Finishing up the preseason this weekend, what are the things that still need to get accomplished before that first game against Lincoln?
12: Yeah, I think just the connection that we have, everyone, like tape-to-tape passes, I think we just got to clean some stuff up. But other than that, I think we're ready to rock and roll for regular season.
10: Some wise words from a veteran player in the Dubuque Fighting Saints. Luke Vera alongside Jim Leitner as we are ready to drop the puck on the second period. The Fighting Saints now going right to left. Cedar Rapids left to right. And the Rough Riders chip it in deep. And they have to chase it. Ollie Darth does not quite get it out of their

0: own zone. Cedar Rapids is after it. Noel Ogren tries to cycle it around. Ekman got his stick on it, and now the Fighting Saints can try and work through neutral. They have had a tough job winning that area of the ice, Jim, and as they nearly turn it over in their own defensive zone, it's probably a point of emphasis, I think, for Evan Dixon, head coach of the Fighting Saints.
1: No question about it. You want to make sure that you take care of all areas of the ice, especially, you know, the areas where it's going to lead to high, you know, high percentage scoring opportunities. So, again, I do think the Fighting Saints have played really nice defense tonight, only three shots on goal all night. So, so far they're doing well. They just need to generate a little bit more here on the offensive side.
0: Score 1-0 in favor of Cedar Rapids. Four shots on goal for Dubuque, three for the Rough Riders. Kane Johnson had that one blocked off as Cedar Rapids has done a good job controlling the puck in the first 1 minute, 15 seconds of play in the second period. However, this one is in icing as Carson Young sends it about 150 feet the other side of the ice without finding a teammate's stick.
1: I really expected to see a lot more wide open hockey, but I guess that's a testament to the coaching staffs, you know, really trying to dial in their defense, you know, early in the season so they're ready to go for the regular season. And again, seven shots on goal after more than one period, that's pretty low, and it really talks about the defensive systems that both teams have been playing.
0: And credit the players as well for buying into it, especially as early as we are in the 2026-2027 season.
1: Yeah, no question about it. It's something that usually takes a little while to get dialed in, and I'm sure they're gonna say that they're not completely dialed in on defense, but you know, the fact that they're picking up concepts and understanding concepts and performing them is pretty impressive. And you know, it doesn't seem like they're really having to think about those concepts when they're out there, so that's a good sign defensively.
0: Yeah, anytime you can just skate and play hockey while also being successful in what your head coach wants to do, that's always a good sign. Right now, a battle for the puck in neutral. It leaks into the attacking end for Dubuque, and they are after it. A try right in front of the net. The puck is loose and now swatted away. Great try there by Trevor Thoyer of Dubuque. That was a high danger chance for the Fighting Saints, and they keep it in their attacking zone. It's Thoyer again. Far boards, and he works it around to Lafier. Far corner, it is frozen. Lafier is trying to work it loose. Three Rough Riders over, trying to do the same. Just past 2 minutes played in the second period here from the Imon Ice Arena. Dubuque trying to come away with this. Porter match it, had it momentarily, but now Cedar Rapids has a rush. One-on-one, snapshot saved by Critters. Excellent look for Carson Young on the far faceoff circle. And that is a good save in the first of the period for Luke Critters.
1: Again, they kept him to the outside, though, so it really took away any kind of opportunity for him to go to the net and, you know, make a move on the goaltender. So, you know, even though he got a good clean shot off and it was a good quality shot, you know, he's from the outside, and you know, Carrither should stop that 9 times out of 10 if he's in position, and his defense does a good job of angling off the attacker.
0: Dubuque wins the faceoff to the right of Carrithers, and they send it back down the other side of the ice. And as Cedar Rapids chips it in, Walland is after it. They work it up the near wall. Cedar Rapids does have control momentarily on the stick of Liam Grant, but now Walland again doing good things with his stick, sends it back down the other side. Unfortunately, he can't find a teammate, and it'll be an icing, another faceoff coming up in front of Luke Carrithers.
1: It'd be interesting to see how these two teams battle it out during the regular season. And I think both of them are teams that are in contention in the Eastern Conference, but the Eastern Conference, again, is going to be just loaded, you know, up from 1 through 8. Every team in the Eastern Conference is going to be tough, so it's going to be a dogfight throughout the entire season, and, you know, you're really going to have to battle to have any kind of any success in the USHL this year.
0: Blasiak wins the faceoff, and now a snapshot right in front of the net there for Dubuque, saved by Skidmore. He gets his pads down nicely, blocks off the shot of Thoyer. Battle behind Skidmore right now. Dubuque trying to

0: to stay on the attack. Blaziak out to a point. It's Wallen with the shot. Again, another pad save by Skidmore. And the puck leaks back towards neutral. Wallen after it, but he's checked off the puck. It's in across the blue line for Cedar Rapids. And as it's frozen, I think it was offsides. But the official is coming over to make sure nothing extracurricular happened after the whistle.
1: We really haven't seen a whole lot of that tonight. You know, granted, it's still the preseason, but you get into about January when these teams have seen them each other several times. The intensity and the extracurriculars get ratcheted up quite a bit.
0: Thomason skates into the zone, tries to dangle with the puck. He is walled off. Nice defensive play there by Caden Ingles of the Rough Riders. Ryerly off the stick of Thomason, and Skidmore plays it and cycles it around across for his teammate, but it's off his stick and at the red line. Dubuque trying to gain it. Now McPherson, a snapshot off a stick in front. That was Brierly there, back on a back check. Tater totter hockey game, back and forth we go. Fighting Saints rip a shot. Now Brierly has the rebound. He tries a couple of saves in succession by Skidmore. Couple of nice saves at that. And we just talked about it, the extracurriculars, things starting to ramp up on the far wall. We got a number of Fighting Saints and Rough Riders tied up in front of the boards.
1: Well, you do like to see, you know, I think they took exception to Brierly taking a little bit of a chop on the goaltender, and it didn't look like it was anything that was really going to hurt him. But, you know, they get to a point where you want to defend your goaltender and you go to his defense right away. And I think you saw three or four Rough Riders kind of swarm Brierly and go after him. And it looks like he's going to get the only penalty here.
0: Yeah, he is. They're going to get him on a 2-minute penalty there. I'm surprised that's not coincidentals, as now an official has to head on over here to the benches, that both sides are jawing at each other a little bit. And we talked about it. Usually you see this later on in the season, especially these two teams who are so close to each other. They play each other so often. But right now, Kane Johnson is jawing at the Cedar Rapids bench, and he is not letting up.
1: Well, there's, you know, I think the thing is, like, you're so close in proximity. It's only about an hour away to get down to Cedar Rapids. And if the fans in Cedar Rapids don't like the fans in Dubuque and vice versa. So these guys, when they're out in the community, they hear it all the time, how you got to beat Cedar Rapids, how you got to beat Waterloo. You know, those are the big rivals. Those are the teams that you want to. Those are the teams you really want to beat, especially you see them more often than the other teams in the league based on the schedule. So there's certainly a dislike between the fans, and that definitely carries over to the players on the ice.
0: And speaking of which, Kane Johnson has been sent to the box, along with Jackson Fox of Cedar Rapids. Both of those two minutes as well, they kept on jawing at each other, and as I said, they wouldn't let up. And they have to wait 2 minutes in the sin bin.
1: They give him a two, or do they give him a 10? They might have given him a 10 apiece, which, you know, it's a good way to cool the temperature down a little bit.
0: Yeah, I'll say.
1: And I think they might have given him a 10, but no, I think it's just a two. But that's, again, that's a good way to kind of cool things down a little bit and gain control of the game if you're a referee.
0: So Cedar Rapids on the man advantage, their third try on a power play, 4.5 played in the period. Brierly sitting on a penalty for Dubuque. With the puck right now in his skates, Carson Young. Dubuque just trying to create havoc right now. They have the puck. It is Ekman skating with it, but he is tripped up. And now we'll have a little 4-on-4 hockey. Ollie Darth is defending his captain. He had some words for the guilty party of Cedar Rapids, who is right now skating towards the penalty box, Lucas Siomas. And the officials right now are trying to control things, and they just sent Ekman to the penalty box as well. So three Fighting Saints and two Rough Riders right now sitting in the box, and the officials have a lot to sort out.
1: Well, if I were the Fighting

0: States, I'd go up to Siomas and thank him for taking a penalty like that. You know, it was going to neutralize the power play and, you know, pretty much end the power play. But now it looks like the Rough Riders will be skating 4-on-3 for this power play and keep it going. But yeah, that was a great opportunity for the Fighting Saints to get out of there with a nice kill and then have 29 seconds of power play at the end of it. But, you know, again, this is the emotions do get a little higher in this series between these two teams, so you do expect to see those kind of retaliation penalties. And, you know, unfortunately for the Fighting Saints, that cost them an opportunity at a power play.
1: Yeah, you said it. 4-on-4 hockey, it looks like, for the next few, or is it? And now we have the fifth skater coming out for Cedar Rapids. I think. Indeed. All right, so it's still 5-on-4. Cedar Rapids still a man up. 1:31 on the power play, the original one on Brierley. 5 minutes gone in the opening period, but things have gotten a lot more physical and a lot more chippy. Thoyer with some nice stick work sends it back into neutral ice and retreating after it, Theo Van Tien. The Dubuque crowd does not like the ruling of the officials here in the I'm on Ice Arena. Three Fighting Saints in the penalty box, two Rough Riders, and yet only one penalty causes a power play, which has 60 seconds remaining on it, by the way. Yanulis had the power play tally in the opening period. That remains the difference in this hockey game right now. Liam Grant striding in. He tries, but the loose puck is batted away by the Fighting Saints. Rough Riders still have it. Fournier near side, down to Grant near circle. Grant skating. He loses the puck, and now swiping it away is Thoyer, and he clears it, and Dubuque gets a chance to catch their breath. 30 seconds left on the power play. Yanulis drops it back to Van Tien, and it's taken away. Evans, nobody in front of him, one man to beat. He shoots, but it's saved by Skidmore. A must-have save on a shorthanded chance from Mark Evans. How about that save from Joseph Skidmore, 6'3", from Clearwater, Florida. An excellent chance for Dubuque at the end of the Cedar Rapids power play. We're back to even strength hockey. Cedar Rapids gains the blue line, and it gets batted away by Dubuque. Lind sends it down the other side. We might have an icing. Indeed, we do. And we'll have to send it back down to the other side of the ice. A faceoff coming to the right of Luke Carithers. But a good kill there from Dubuque, Jim.
0: Hey, no question about it. There's a little bit of chaos there in the middle of that, in the middle of that power play, where there's kind of a couple whistles and a couple after extracurriculars. But good for the Fighting Saints for just kind of maintaining their composure and killing off that power play and keeping this just a one-goal deficit.
1: Yeah, they keep their heads, and there is still one man for either team in the penalty box. The officials doing a good job of keeping a lid on the emotions of this one. Thomason in on the face-off circle to the right of Carithers, Jackson Fox for Cedar Rapids.
0: You know, you kind of want to, in a game like this, you do want to keep your composure because it is the last opportunity for both teams to evaluate game situations. So you want to be able to play hockey and not get in too much of the extracurricular ugly stuff. So good on both teams to kind of maintain that composure and just playing.
1: Good save there by Carithers on Joseph Fenton's point try. A fairly easy save, but one that'll get him back into this hockey game. 9 shots on goal for Dubuque, 6 for Cedar Rapids. Rough Riders with a 1-0 lead. They are trying to add on to it. Fenton in the far corner sends it far point. And now a point try goes wide of the net. Good stop there by the Dubuque defense. They close down all shooting angles on that one. Thomason had it on his stick momentarily. He has checked into the boards, and a little more stick checking from either side, and now they get all wrapped up. Hudson Loesch is over there right now, and tough to tell who that is. It looks like Arseny Vorteliak is on the near side grappling right now with a couple of Rough Riders. But the initial call was, I think, cross-checking on

0: Jackson Fox of Cedar Rapids, and it looks like Dubuque's going to a man advantage. But we will have to wait for it because it is time for a media timeout and a commercial break here from Dubuque. 1-0 Rough Riders. They have the lead over your hometown Dubuque Fighting Saints here on 102.3 The Eagle and Flow Hockey.
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0: Welcome back to I'm on Ice Arena in Dubuque, Iowa. Luke Vera here with Jim Leitner. 12:33 left to play in the second period, and the Fighting Saints are on an Alliant Energy power play. Ollie Darth is in for Dubuque to the right of Skidmore, and he wins it. Near point, it's Walland as Dubuque looks to set things up. Walland goes far side to Ekman, the Fighting Saints captain. Now Walland, near point, Darth. He walks in, shoots, and it's saved by Skidmore. Rebound was free, but it's off the stick of Ekman, and Cedar Rapids sends it back down the other side. 20 seconds gone on the penalty on Joseph Fox. I beg your pardon, Jackson Fox of Cedar Rapids. It's Lind now for Dubuque. Sends it back far point for Walland. Walland, near side, Darth. Cross-ice chance there for Ekman. He missed the net on his quick snapshot. The rebound loose, and it's fought for Cedar Rapids again on the clear. So a couple of good chances on Dubuque's third try on a man advantage. And, Jim, what do you like about those first 60 seconds?
2: They look good, better spacing than they had in the first couple power plays, which is good. It's a big improvement what they needed to do. So just move the puck a little bit quicker and crisper and find an open lane, an open shooting opportunity.
0: Wallen and Ekman playing catch right now, and it makes its way to Darth near point. He winds up. Now it's a tic-tac-toe passing game for the Fighting Saints. Darth, he's got some open ice on the near wall. Tries to send it cross-ice to Ekman, but good stick work there for Cedar Rapids. It's Owen McHale had the deflection, and he sends it back down the other side, and Dubuque has to regroup. Darth skates it right now across the red line, and it's poked away before he can get across the blue line. 15 seconds now on the man up. It's Krasinski right now for the Fighting Saints. He drops it back for Kane Johnson. Johnson into the zone for Thoyer. Krasinski across the ice. They do not get it back, and the penalty runs its course. Lafier fires one on net, and it's right into the Rough Rider logo of Joseph Skidmore, who makes a good save. And that allows everybody to catch their breath as we are back to even strength hockey. 0-for-3 are the Fighting Saints today on the power play.
2: Yeah, like you said, I like their movement on that power play a little bit better than the previous two. And, you know, it's just a matter of finding an open lane and getting that good quality shot off. But, you know, Cedar Rapids had to work a little bit harder, I think, on that power play than they did in the previous two. And, you know, that's what you want to do. You want to get the penalty killers tired. You want to get them exhausted, especially in the period with the long change. And good improvement by the Fighting Saints on that power play.
0: Blaziak removed from the faceoff circle. Porter match it in, and he wins it. Blaziak ends up with the puck anyway. Near corner, he's trying to find some open ice. Tries to cycle things around. Good work by Cedar Rapids defenseman to shut that one down. Stretch pass and an opportunity for Ogren. Ogren has that one poke checked off his stick, and both of these teams, I think, are amping up their physicality in the first 10 minutes of this second period.
2: I'm not sure what Cedar Rapids has to do as far as their roster. You know,

0: but you're only able to keep 24 for opening night. Dubuque is pretty much at that number right now. They have 27 in town, but two of them are going to be on injured reserve. So, and one of them is an affiliate who's planning on going back to his club team. So the Fighting Saints are pretty much at where they're supposed to be, or where they're, unless they do a little tinkering between now and Thursday, but they're pretty much where they're going to be. And Cedar Rapids looks like they have a few extra guys in town, so they'll have to make some decisions on their roster before they head over to Chicago for the Fall Classic.
1: That's coming up on Thursday. Josh Starr will be back for that one, and it's something that everybody around the USHL looks forward to every year. Excited to see it in Chicago.
0: It'll certainly be nice for the Fighting Saints. They don't have to travel quite as far to Pittsburgh. Oh,
1: no, they do not. It'll certainly be a little bit more familiar in terms of travel time. Just past 10 minutes played in the second period. It is Rough Riders 1, Fighting Saints nothing. They're still looking to light the lamp here on Saturday night. We'll step aside and take a commercial break. When we come back, we'll have the rest of the second period right here on 102.3 The Eagle and Flow Hockey.
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1: Welcome back inside the I'm on Ice Arena from Dubuque, Iowa. Luke Vera here with you alongside Jim Leitner on 102.3 The Eagle and Flow Hockey. Face-off coming up to the left of Luke Carithers. It is 1-0 Rough Riders, 9:55 left to play in the second of three periods of the final preseason game for Dubuque. Hayden Buck for Cedar Rapids in against Travis Lafier, and Lafier wins it. Fighting Saints have numbers, 3-on-2, but they chip it in deep and chase after it. Lafier is there, far corner, and he's got it on his stick. He sends it out as they send it around in front. The puck is loose. Wraparound try is shut down. Vorteliak around to the near side. Palmer to Zukov, point to point. Far side, Zukov sends it behind Skidmore. And now they work it up the near boards, but the Rough Riders can't get it out. Now they do as it leaks back. Lafier charging back down the other way for Cedar Rapids is one of their top defensemen, Yanulis, who has the lone goal of this game. It comes off his stick, and Dubuque sends it in deep, and they get a change. The power play goal for Yanulis came at the 9-minute mark exactly in the first period. Dubuque has yet to find an answer. Match it, skates after it near corner, tries to work it around and cycle it, but it runs into three Rough Riders there to put a stop to him. Cornelli is the man with it on his stick now, but he loses it, and Lowe's tries a point shot, and that one is deflected in front by Luke McPherson of Cedar Rapids. Chipped into the attacking zone, Dubuque tries to run after it. It's deflected off a stick and into the seats for a souvenir. 8:27 left to play in the second period, and I think Dubuque getting a little frustrated right now. They have still yet to find their first goal of the evening.
0: Yeah, I really like that Porter Matchett kid. He's just a 15-year-old. He won't turn 16 until December. But a big body, and he's a guy that I know the Fighting Saints are really excited about for the future. 6'3", 204 as a 15-year-old. He's going to be a big-time power forward for the Fighting Saints down the road, and you know it's going to be exciting to see him grow and develop here in the next couple of years.
1: Ekman snapshot, pad save by Skidmore right off the faceoff, won by Ollie Darth. The Fighting Saints still have yet to get a good shot on goal here in this period, although they've had quite a few chances. Siomas had a try that goes wide of the net, and working on the near corner is Darth to get it out of trouble. It's the Fighting Saints captain in center ice, gets it back to Darth. River.

0: comes it around the boards and to the far side of the ice. Dubuque trying to get set up. Walland finds Kovalozzi. And now back to Wallen. Things tied up around the blue line, and Cedar Rapids skates away with it. They might have a chance here, but a nice stick on the back check from Joe Wallen shuts that pass down, and the Fighting Saints come away with it once again. Tape to tape, up to Darth across the blue line. Tries to get it to Ekman, but it's shut down. Nice play there by Joseph Fenton. Both teams amping up their back check, but a good stretch pass here, and we might have a chance for Cedar Rapids, but it's saved by Carithers, and a big save to keep it a one-goal lead.
1: Yeah, Carithers is a big-time goaltender. Spent the last 2 years at the National Team Development Program over in Plymouth, Michigan, and I know the Saints are high on him as well. You know, he's a goaltender that they signed to a tender before the draft. And he's going to be a big time performer for the Fighting Saints, and a guy that they're going to really lean on the back end. So it's not surprising to see him make a big save like that on a great chance to earn this in the hockey game here.
0: Nearly had another one, but it's deflected wide of the net, and now on the near wall, Cedar Rapids looks to get things set up. Fenton tries to work it around. Zhukov had it, and now the Fighting Saints skate out of the zone. It's Max Lind with a lot of speed. Charging Skidmore. He tries to snap a shot on goal. It's blockered away by Skidmore. Good save there by the Clearwater Floridian. 6:45 left to play in the second period. 15 shots on goal now for the Fighting Saints. Just 7 for the Rough Riders. Johnson, far faceoff circle, dropped it back to the blue line, but nobody was there. And now Palmer corrals as the Fighting Saints regroup. Fenton tries a stretch pass. Dubuque takes it away, but there's a battle for the puck and a thundering check laid there by Lincoln Kritzky. Things have certainly gotten more physical in this second period. Both teams putting emphasis on it to try and control this hockey game. And now a chance here for Thoyer. Thoyer tries one, but it's a pad save made by Skidmore. Delayed call coming against the Rough Riders. 6 skaters on for Dubuque. They have a chance to even the tally before the power play. Roshi wants it, and he's got it. Cross ice and a one-time try there by Palmer, and things escape the zone. So Cedar Rapids will get a chance to get some new personnel on the ice. Still 6-on-5 hockey with the delayed call coming against Cedar Rapids. 5:30 to play in the second period. Oshie lost it momentarily, and it is touched by Cedar Rapids. Whistle blows, and we will get a power play coming up. Not sure who it's going to be against.
1: They give him a penalty shot. They might give him a penalty shot. On the clear. It might be. I think it was Thoyer who got hauled down. Are they going to call it a penalty or a penalty shot?
0: Yeah, I think they might get a penalty shot. Good call, Jim. Good eyes. Trevor Thoyer has a chance on a penalty shot. Thoyer, 1 goal, 3 total points in 16 games with Dubuque last year. And he looks to even the tally against Joseph Skidmore, who has been shut down on 15 shots on goal for the Dubuque Fighting Saints tonight. Here comes Thoyer. Methodical approach. He comes in from the far faceoff circle. Thoyer dangles. He shoots, but it is a pad save. He tried to go low. Skidmore turned it aside with the right pad, and Skidmore continues to blank the Fighting Saints.
1: Yeah, he tried to outweight the goaltender, but Skidmore was real patient in the net and really didn't really open anything up. I think Thoyer tried to go between his legs and just couldn't find any kind of opening. And you know, good on Skidmore for closing the door and keeping this a 1-0 hockey game.
0: 8.97 save percentage coming into today for Joseph Skidmore in 2 games played this preseason. He has been perfect so far. Puck reaches him, but it was not a shot. And now it looks like Verteliak has it here

0: for Dubuque, and he does, but he gets taken away in the near corner. Dubuque doing all they can to force the issue. Their best chance of the night was on that penalty shot by Trevor Thoyer. Skidmore turns him aside with the right pad. Under 5 minutes to play here in this second period. Still 1-0 Rough Riders. Sullivan Miller across the blue line drops it back to his teammate, and a glove save made by Carithers in answer to Skidmore's. Carson Young on a snapshot there. Carithers his first chance in a while, and he comes up with a big save. More physical hockey in neutral ice. Hits being laid down on both sides as we approach 4 minutes to play in the second period. Dubuque has doubled the shots on goal of Cedar Rapids, 16-8. Fournier just outside the near faceoff circle gets it taken away. Ollie Darth was in the middle of that one. That's something we'll say a lot this season for Darth. From Stockholm, Sweden, he is set to be one of the premier players for Dubuque. Blocking that shot, Kovalozzi, as things work back the other side of the ice. Looks like the Rough Riders are trying to get themselves into the second intermission if they can't sneak in a goal and take a 2-0 lead. Dubuque desperately trying to even the tally. They've had the better of Cedar Rapids in this period, but they have yet to get their first tally of the evening. Neither team wants control right now, but here comes Luke McPherson near side, walled off by Joe Walland, and Ollie Darth has it on his stick. That's a trusty stick to have it on. Now Walland across the red line into the O zone for Dubuque, looking for his captain, Ekman on the near wall. Gets shoved off it, but gets it to Walland. Far side, Zhukov, point try, and it's off the pad of Skidmore. Puck loose, but Ekman can't get there in time. And good job on the back check by Cedar Rapids. Stretch pass attempt, icing waves off. Johnson sent that one toward his own goaltender. Good job by Carithers paying attention. He paddles that one away. Linz can't skate out of his own zone. Bank pass off the boards, doesn't get it out. Cedar Rapids not offsides, and now they're on attack. Fox tried a shot, he fanned on it. Can't get the puck on his stick here. Working it up is Cade Sherman into the near corner. Thomason comes away with it. Lind tries to dangle through a Rough Rider. Now coming back the other way with a bouncing puck there is McHale. A little sloppy right now as the second period is reaching its conclusion. 2 minutes to play. I think both teams starting to run out of gas a little bit before their final push in the third. A dangle and a shot on net. It's saved by Carithers. What a shot it was off the stick. I believe Owen McHale.
1: Yeah, you're right. Neither team is particularly smooth when they're handling the puck. There's some mishandles, overskating the puck. That's something you can almost expect at this time of the year. You know, you still don't have basically about 3 weeks of practice in and, you know, still trying to get your bearings in the USHL. So those are things that'll get ironed out here as the season goes along. But, you know, this early, you're going to see those little mistakes that take away scoring opportunities.
0: I beg your pardon. It was Lucas Siomas who had that snapshot attempt saved by Carithers. Dubuque wins their faceoff, and now they're still trying to get their footing in the offensive zone. We haven't really seen much of that in this period from Dubuque. Their chances have come on the rush or the power play. Here comes Lafier trying to set things up. He walks into the slot, but it's taken away. Good stick work again, the defenseman of Cedar Rapids.
1: Cedar Rapids has also done a really nice job of taking away second chances, and you know, Skidmore would make a rebound, even if it's a juicy one, they're right there to clear it away, and Fighting Saints just aren't there to be Johnny on the spot and get the bang home the rebound.
0: Ogren finds Sullivan Miller, and now a near chance for Dubuque, but they cannot get the puck on their stick again with 60 seconds left to play in the second period. Skating away with this one, Blasiak. Blasiak had a chance, but it again is walled off by Jack Wilmert, another defenseman doing a good job of shutting down the slot. On the near wall, 40 seconds left to play in the second

0: period. Things are frozen on in front of the Dubuque bench. After it, Carson Young. Bouncing puck. It's corralled in, this time by Brierley. Brierley near corner. Tries to send it around, but didn't get good wood on it, and it's frozen before Cedar Rapids has it again, and they'll cycle it around, just trying to milk as much time off as they can before the second intermission comes. Skate to stick goes Chase Pavlicic. It's worked off his stick, and traffic in front shuts down that try. 3 seconds left. It'll have to be a blue line shot. Not aware of the time, though, is Dubuque, and the horn sounds, marking the end of a high-paced and very physical second period of play, but neither team gets a tally on the scoreboard.
1: Yeah, Fighting Saints are going to get out of this period. They're out shooting Cedar Rapids 17-9. You go two periods and you're only allowing 9 shots. You're doing the job defensively, and the Saints certainly have done that, keeping everything the outside and not really allowing Cedar Rapids to get many second looks. But again, the Fighting Saints have to generate a little bit more offensively, maybe get some second chance opportunities themselves, and you know, maybe create a little bit off the rush. But it does seem like Cedar Rapids has done a nice job of taking away the rush and really breaking that up before it really gets started.
0: Yeah, you took the words right out of my mouth. I was about to say, I think the game plan for Dubuque here in this last period might be just get pucks to the net and just crash, crash, crash. See if you can't pick up a loose puck on a rebound. It is 1-0 Rough Riders as we are set to enter into the second intermission here from the Dubuque. I'm on Ice Arena, home of the Dubuque Fighting Saints. We'll have second intermission coming up shortly. Until then, a word from your local sponsors here is 102.3 The Eagle and Flow Hockey.
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3: Welcome back inside the I'm on Ice Arena from Dubuque, Iowa. Luke Vera here with you on 102.3, the Eagle and Flow Hockey. Right now, it is Rough Riders 1-0 as we are underway here in the second intermission. It is 17-9, shots on goal for Cedar Rapids, for Dubuque, but it is Cedar Rapids who had the opening tally of the game on a power play on the 9-minute mark exactly. Matesh Yanulis nailed it on the head when he scored his opening goal. And, Dubuque has been chasing things ever since, and they have not been able to catch up here on this Saturday night. 1-0 is the score. Dubuque is 0 for on the power play, 0 for 3, in fact. The Rough Riders 1 for 3, so Cedar Rapids penalty kill doing a great job of shutting things down for Dubuque, even though they have gotten a couple of good chances. It's 5-on-5 hockey where the Fighting Saints have had a tough job of getting their footing. But as I said, Matesh Yanulis with the goal at the 9-minute mark of the first period. Chafe Pavlicic and Theo Vantine each with assists on the power play. But right now, Joseph Skidmore is pitching a shutout. 17-for-17 on shot attempts from the Dubuque Fighting Saints that have reached the net. It's been a fantastic job of goaltending from Skidmore, the Floridian from Clearwater. He has been fantastic today. Dubuque has the tough task of trying to break through against him in the third period. Before we get there, though, let's take a look around the rest of the USHL. And it is the USA Hockey National Development Program with a 7-3 win over the Lumberjacks earlier today. The score has gone final from Cornerstone Community Center in Green Bay, Wisconsin. The Gamblers get their third win of the preseason, 4-2 over their in-state rival, the Madison Capitals, give them their second loss. The Capitals 2-2 in preseason play. The Waterloo Blackhawks in Des Moines to take on the Buccaneers from the Mid-American Energy Company Recplex. 5-1 the final tally. The Buccaneers get the win at home over the Blackhawks. And of course, the final game on the USHL slate is our game from right here in Dubuque, where the Rough Riders have a 1-0 lead. Special teams, the difference in this hockey game so far. We'll have to wait and see if it continues to be the difference maker in this game on Saturday night. It's the final preseason game for Dubuque before the Fall Classic on Thursday, where Josh Starr is back in the saddle as Dubuque kicks off regular season play. We'll step aside and take a commercial break. When we come back, we'll get some sound from a Dubuque Fighting Saint player. I'll keep the suspense building. I won't give you too much information, but it's a good interview conducted by Josh Starr. Again, we'll be back in a few moments after this on 102.3 The Eagle and Flow Hockey.
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7: Welcome back inside. I'm on Ice Arena during the second intermission. Luke Vera here with you on 102.3 The Eagle and Flow Hockey. While we still have a few moments in the second intermission, let's take a moment to hear from Kane Johnson, a forward for the Dubuque Fighting Cinch. Josh Starr caught up with him earlier in the week.
8: Forward Kane Johnson with us as the Saints finish the preseason here this weekend against Cedar Rapids. And Kane, looking to grow in your role this year and become a bigger part of this team. Tell me what you learned last year that you can bring into this one.
9: Last year, you know, my focus was coming in and I wanted to be someone the coaches could rely on and our top six could rely on in the bottom end. And I just wanted to play a 200-foot hard-nosed game. And I think this year coming in with a lot more confidence and a little bit more pep in my step, I think is going to help in the long run. Not only just with playing with my teammates, but, you know, getting more opportunity on the special teams.
8: How different is it for you coming into a season knowing what it's like to play in the USHL and knowing the routine and everything like that before it starts instead of learning that as you go?
9: It's a lot easier. I feel like last year coming in was my first full year. And it took a couple weeks to find my routine and find what I like to do and what helps me, like recovery and stuff like that. So coming in this year, like a big focus of mine is my routine. I want to stick to same schedule every day. That way my consistency is there on the ice. And I think last year just helped a ton with that.
8: You're not the only person who is coming back to this team, right? You have 10 guys coming back. Tell me how that impacts the group and being ready for this season when it starts.
9: It's huge. The guys we got coming back love to compete, and we have our awesome coaching staff, and I feel like the guys coming back are hungry. I feel like last year we kind of left a little bit on the plate, and this year is going to be huge steps for not only the team, but for, I think, the program, and I think we're all excited.
8: You mentioned leaving a little on the plate. How much hunger do you guys have to come back and get a full season in and make a run in the playoffs?
9: Yeah, I think it's been showing throughout the last 2 weeks of training camp. The young guys

0: As even the new Euros coming in, they're all hungry to compete and they're all hungry for a spot on the team. And our coaching staff loves that. And I think if we keep that same compete throughout the season, we'll have a lot better outcome.
1: Last chance this weekend in the preseason. What are the things that you think still need to be accomplished to be ready for that game against Lincoln?
0: I think we need to play with a little bit more poise, puck on the stick a little bit more. I found us dumping in a lot of pucks on Chicago. We're an offensive team and we love to play in the O-zone. So I think playing with a little bit more confidence, a little bit more swagger will help us this weekend.
1: You think just getting some more reps will help with that too?
0: 100%. It all takes time. It's not easy to adapt to a new environment. So I think just repetitions and stuff like that will help.
1: Okay, well, we're looking forward to finishing up this preseason and getting going here in the regular season. That's Saints forward Kane Johnson. Thank you.
0: Thank you.
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13: Ollie Darth entered.

0: Into the attacking zone. Thomason sent a shot, deflected off a Rough Rider, sticking into the netting. 45 seconds into the third period of play, and we will have a face-off from Joseph Skidmore's left, who is 17 for 17 on saves today. It's 1-0 Rough Riders. A goal in the first period at the 9-minute mark by Matesh Yasnulis. Luke Vera here alongside Jim Leitner. And Jim, a rough and tumble second period of play. What do the Dubuque Fighting Saints need to do to even the tally and take the lead, walk away with the win?
1: Just get a little more traffic in front, I think. They've had some nice opportunities out shooting Cedar Rapids 17-9. They just haven't had that second effort opportunity. And, you know, just get to the net and get some traffic in front of Skidmore and hopefully get that equalizer sooner rather than later.
0: Dubuque did win the faceoff, but it skated away by Joseph Fenton, and now in front, it was loose for a moment, but Kane Johnson, who we heard from in the second intermission, skated it out of danger. Now, Lind behind the net, attacking after it, but Cedar Rapids sends it up. Not out, though. Zukov has it. Thought about sending it near side, but it's taken away, and now a 2-on-1 rush for Cedar Rapids, and losing the puck there. He tried to dangle with it, got a little bit too cute, Theo Vanteen of the Rough Riders. A good chance there for the Rough Riders if they could keep that one on the blade of Vanteen. Now the puck lost in neutral ice. Carson Young skates through traffic. A snap shot is a fake shot. Centering feed and paddled away there by Carruthers.
1: 2-on-1, you really got to get a better opportunity than that. And, you know, but that's something that's going to come as the season goes along. They're going to get a little more experience at that and a little more comfortable. And, but again, you just can't afford to not even get a shot off on a 2-on-1.
0: Liam Fournier sent it in deep. Dubuque comes away with it. This is Evans. He works it around the end wall. Thoyer sends it back. Evans can't keep it on his stick. A bouncing puck is collected by Lafier momentarily. Now he's got it back. Behind the net, Thoyer, a battle for it. Some stick work. Evans pokes it free. Lafier sends it far point. Wallen, long try, wide of the net and high as well. Evans chased it. Lafier has it. Straight away, here is Joey Katsian. Katsian sent it back behind the goal line, and now Cedar Rapids has it on their stick, but a penalty is called. Mark Evans hit the deck, and we'll have to wait and see on what this penalty is and who it's on.
1: I think they're going to get them both. I think they'll get Evans for unsportsmanlike diving.
0: And I thought for a moment that was what the call was because the official pointed directly at Evans. But we also have Lucas Shiomis heading towards the box as well.
1: Yeah, Evans went down pretty easy, and they're going to call that. They're going to call that as a dive. But Shiomis looked like he gave him a pretty good hook from behind and took him down. I don't know. I was always under that school where it's either one or the other. Either it's a penalty on the aggressor or it's a dive. You can't have both, but I think that's an age-old argument. Yeah, I don't think it's ever going to get settled anytime soon.
0: I'm certainly not going to try here on this broadcast. It's 17:20 left to go in the third period. Dubuque looking for the evening tally. Rough Riders have a 1-0 lead as we are skating 4-on-4 right now. Hustling down the other side into their attacking end is Cedar Rapids. They are trying to force the issue right now. Far point, Fenton has it, now strides into the far faceoff circle. Around the back of the net, near side to Yanulis. He has the only goal in this game up to this point.
1: I think they got Evans for a slash, so I apologize. It wasn't a dive, it was a slash, so he was the first aggressor in that altercation.
0: Ekman takes it away, sauces it up. Here's Darth, he's got a free look, and it goes high and wide to the top left corner. Darth, that is the best chance today for the Fighting Saints. Will not count as a shot on goal. It didn't get on net. Darth has it behind Skidmore right now. Now far corner, he's checked into the far boards. But a grade A chance for the Swede, Ollie Darth.
1: Yeah, Saints have had a few chances here. They had the penalty shot, and they had that golden opportunity.

0: opportunity there. They just haven't been able to finish on Skidmore.
1: Young tries to look for his teammate, but nothing doing there. Working it around and skating it all the way around the ice, and in fact, out of the attacking zone is Cedar Rapids. Evans tries to slide it down low to Kane Johnson. He's worked off the puck nicely by the defense of Cedar Rapids. Coming back down the other side of the ice, Sullivan Miller chasing after it with serious intent and lays a thundering check down on Lose. Centering try in the slot for Young. It worked its way off his stick. Rough Riders work it around, and now they reverse course as both guilty parties come out of the box. We are 5-on-5 yet again. Evans tries to take on four Rough Riders and thinks better of it and just gets it in deep and allows for Dubuque to get a line change. 5 minutes played in this third period. 15 left to go. Rough Riders up by one. 17-10, the Fighting Saints out shooting the Rough Riders. But it was that power play goal by Matash Yanulis the difference in this one. Walland collects it off the wall. This is Blasiak, wraparound try. He does not shoot, and he gets stopped in the near corner. Larkin, far point, Walland. Back to Larkin, the return feed to Walland, tries to go skate to stick, but it leaks off of his stick and back towards the end wall. Cedar Rapids comes away with it, and now across the red line, they are looking for an attack, but Cedar Rapids forgot the puck, and now here comes Zukov. He takes on a couple of Rough Riders, tries to dangle around the defense. Behind the cage, Cedar Rapids collects it. Siomas recently out of the penalty box, has it, and now 2-on-2. Here come the Rough Riders. Vantine works it around. Nobody really controlling play these last few minutes. McPherson huffling after Ferrier comes back to it. That is Thoyer. Couldn't get a stick on that puck there in the low slot. Cedar Rapids skates it out. McPherson across the red line takes a good check from Lafleur. And now here come the Fighting Saints back into their attacking end. Thoyer chasing after it. And now a good check to get Hayden Buck frozen in the corner. Rotiak over there as well. He stays on the puck. He stays aggressive. Nearly got a takeaway, but Cedar Rapids comes away with it. And now into their attacking end, trying to go 1-on-4. That time was Cade Sherman. He comes up empty and will have a change.
0: Again, good defense on both sides. You know, really look like they have their defensive systems pretty well established. Not perfect, but they're established pretty well. And
1: here comes Ekman flying into the zone. He puts one on net. Pad save there by Skidmore. He has been perfect so far today and stays 100% clean. He hasn't let anything behind him into twine tonight. His 18th save of the evening, 18 for 18. 12 and a half to play in the third period. Dubuque is going to have to put their foot on the gas in a hurry if they want to walk away with a win in regulation. All you need is one right now if you're the Fighting Saints to get a little courage, a little optimism flowing through your bench. On the opposite end, if you're Cedar Rapids, feels like if they get one more, it just becomes extremely difficult for Dubuque to get back into this one. Sullivan Miller near corner, but it's poke checked away nicely that time by Krasiski. And it's taken away as well by Dubuque and chipped in deep on net and an easy save from Skidmore that time. Dubuque searching for answers. 5-on-5 hockey has not been their strong suit tonight. Dubuque does have 3 chances on special teams, but they've come up empty on all 3 tries. A wild shot thrown on net comes up empty, and now Walland has to skate all the way back to go corral the puck. almost giveaway by Kane Johnson, who tried to dangle with it, get a little bit too cute.

0: in his own zone. And we saw this in the second period, but it looked like these teams just a little tired at the end of the second period. And right now, I think they're just starting to get their sea legs early in this 2026-2027 season. Thomason chips it in. He'll chase after it himself as Dubuque goes for a line change. Cedar Rapids skates into their attacking zone, and now a chance there and a glove save made by Luke Carithers. A great save at that, and it gives us a chance to go into our media timeout. One of the first stoppages of play of this period. We're almost halfway done with the final period of the preseason for Dubuque. We'll step aside and take a commercial break. Rough Riders still have a 1-0 advantage over the Dubuque Fighting Saints here on 102.3 The Eagle and on Flow Hockey.
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0: Welcome back inside. I'm on Ice Arena. We're here in Dubuque, Iowa for a final preseason game for the Dubuque Fighting Saints. Their last chance to tune up before the USHL Fall Classic in Chicago on Thursday. Luke Vera here with Jim Leitner on 102.3 The Eagle and Flow Hockey, filling in for Josh Starr here on this Saturday night. Dubuque wins the faceoff to the right of Carithers, and they have a chance to set things up on the offensive end as Lafier attacks ferociously into the offensive zone. Lafier in front of the net. Now Zukov has the leaking puck and the save made by Skidmore as the net comes off its hinges.
2: I don't know if that would have counted if it went in anyway. The net was way off, and a good shot by Zukov, just getting the puck to the net and, you know, trying to create something with a little bit of traffic in front, but Skidmore saw it all the way through and made the glove save to keep it a 1-0 hockey game.
0: That tells you how dialed in Joseph Skidmore has been today. 6'3", 216 pounds, and he has used every bit of his frame to keep all of Dubuque's 20 shots out of the net. I think you are right, though. I don't believe that goal would have counted if it even went in.
2: I think the net was off even before Zukov took the shot. So, I mean, the referee was standing right there, so I'm sure that wouldn't have counted.
0: Hustling with speed here, Liam Grant of Cedar Rapids had it leak off of his stick, and Dubuque has a chance to corral, and they are still trying to find their footing 5-on-5. They haven't exactly looked comfortable even strength hockey today. They have had a few chances on the power play, but 1-0 the score as we are past the halfway point of the final period of the evening here from Dubuque. Hustling in with it, Hudson Losey had it go off his stick as he tried to cycle it around, and again, Dubuque just cannot seem to set things up. Back the other way, here is Sullivan Miller on net, but he can't get a shot off. Now, far point for Cedar Rapids as they begin to set things up. Here's a snapshot and a nice block there by Lafier. That's a guy you love to have on your team, selling out for that dive block there, or half-kneeling block, whatever you want to call it.
2: Lafier's a guy who played for Waterloo last season, so he certainly understands the rivalry with Cedar Rapids.
0: And now here he comes on the far wing. But a good back check there by the front line center, Sullivan Miller of Cedar Rapids. Shuts down a potential rush from Lafier and Dubuque. And now a battle for it. Lafier, I think he's going to get called for maybe interference, maybe cross check. And it will be a power play for Cedar Rapids with 8:46 left to play in this one.
2: Referee was clear on the other side of the ice, but he saw

0: all the way. It was a pretty good whack by Lafleur, and they're going to call that every time. Tough penalty to take, just 8:46 to go in the third period. You know, and Cedar Rapids with a one-goal lead. If you're the Fighting Saints, this is almost a must-kill penalty in this situation.
1: I would indeed call it a must-kill. Going down 2-0 right now with the way that Joseph Skidmore, the goaltender for Cedar Rapids, has played today. I think that would be almost a death sentence for the Fighting Saints. So 5-on-4 hockey. 8:45 to play now as the Cedar Rapids Rough Riders get set up. And now a point try from Yanulis is paddled away by Carithers. Yanulis tried to shovel it into the slot, but the Fighting Saints clear it. It's the captain, Ekman, sending it back down the other side of the ice. 1-for-3 are the Rough Riders on the power play today. Yanulis had the lone goal of the ball game. Or I beg your pardon, the hockey game, as I'm still in football mode. 8 minutes left to play in the game. Far side of the ice, it's thrown off the boards. Pavlicic had it for a moment, but Kane Johnson fought him off. Yanulis back into the offensive zone. Here he comes, centering try, and it's into the gear of Carithers.
0: It looked like he just tried to throw it on the net and have Carithers kind of, he hoped that Carithers would kind of lose track of it and would go in the back of the net, but Carithers, very calm in his net, just laid on top of it and got the whistle. 1:03 to go in this power play, and that's a big save for Carithers to kind of get a whistle, settle things down, and get some new penalty killers out there.
1: 7:48 left in the game, 1:03 on the man advantage for Cedar Rapids. The Fighting Saints win that faceoff in their own zone, and they send it back down behind the cage of Skidmore. Top penalty killers out for Dubuque. They also have some goal scorers and some top line forwards out there as well. They had a shorthanded chance late in the second period. They came up empty on right now. Ekman almost had that one on his stick, but I think wisely Dubuque sends that down the other side and they get some fresh legs on the ice. 20 seconds left on the power play for Cedar Rapids. Good back check there from Zhukov. Now near point, here is Carson Young. Straight away, now he gets it back on a return, sends it, and it's in for the score. A tip in front, and it's 2-0 Cedar Rapids, just like that. In the waning moments of the power play, the Rough Riders score again on special teams.
0: We're gonna give that to... It was a good shot from Young from the point. See, there was a couple bodies in front from Cedar Rapids to get a stick on it and just enough to get it by Carithers. That's a huge goal for the Rough Riders. Makes it a 2-0 hockey game and really puts the pressure on the Fighting Saints to get back in this one.
1: Big time pressure indeed. Nate Chorlton was the first in line to get stick taps from his teammates on the bench. So for the moment, we'll say it was Chorlton's goal. Carson Young sent it on net, and the traffic in front too much for Luke Carithers that time. 6:40 left to play in the third period. The Saints need to get busy, and they need to get to work in a hurry. The clock is not their friend as it continues to trickle down and down a wide-open net, but a whiff there by Porter Matchett. Quickly back the other way. Here comes Yanulis, but it is sent away into the boards by Lincoln Krasiski.
0: Really, the difference in this hockey game is two power play goals that came from the blue line and made it through traffic and found the back of the net. Otherwise, Fighting Saints have been the better of the two teams, out shooting Cedar Rapids 20-15, and probably some of the better opportunities, really. But you know, Cedar Rapids just had the couple seeing eye pucks that found the back of the net.
1: Frustrating for head coach Evan Dixon of the Fighting Saints. They're just trying to find a goal. Is Dubuque. Mark Evans entered the zone and sent it down below the goal line. Kane Johnson in after it along with Thomason. The Fighting Saints really have to press the issue.

0: right now if they want to get back into this hockey game. 5.5 left to play in the third period. Skidmore has been a brick wall so far today, and I'll have to wait a little longer before we get another chance on him as the Fighting Saints were offsides entering into the zone.
1: We'll see how much of a gamble Evan Dixon wants to make here as far as pulling the goaltender. We've seen him do it with about 3 or 4 minutes left to go in a game where they haven't generated a lot of offense. So, you know, that might be a good way to kind of jumpstart this group and, you know, get that extra attacker out there and try to get a goal to get this back to a one-goal deficit.
0: False start on the faceoff. It comes from neutral ice near side. Lindt has it, and he is into the zone. Low slot. He can't connect with Kane Johnson, who wraps around near side and now reverses course. Still below the goal line. Now sends it near point. Zekin sends it on net, and another save made by Skidmore. That was right into the Rough Rider logo in the center of his sweater, and one of the easier saves of the night for Skidmore.
1: Well, Lindt was right there trying to get a piece of it, a deflection, but he might have been in a little bit too deep to, you know, make any kind of impact on that if he had deflected it. But again, Skidmore was right on his line, right on his angle, and made a great save right into his belly. And like I said, pretty much an easy save for him to make.
0: Blaziak on the near faceoff dot to the left of Skidmore. But now Blaziak will be removed for his winger, Jack Larkin. Critical face-off here at Cedar Rapids wins. It's Yanulis skating away with it as now the Rough Riders exit the zone, trying to continue to put the pressure on the Rough Rider, or I beg your pardon, the Fighting Saint defense. Isaac hustles in after this puck. Larkin there as well. Neither can control it as this is Siomis on it as now Yanulis puts the pressure on in the near corner. It has just been a dominating day by the D-men and the goaltender of the Rough Riders. Completely shut down the offense of the Fighting Saints. 4.5 to play in this one. Reltiak sends it back as the Fighting Saints will regroup and re-attack. Here comes Max Lindt. Far face-off circle, he sends one on net that goes up high over the blocker of Skidmore. 21 for 21 on saves is Joseph Skidmore from Clearwater, Florida. He is showing out for his coaching staff today. Ekman to Brierley. Now far side, it's Kriske. Kriske straight away as the Fighting Saints have pulled their goalie in the slot. Lindt had that blocked down in front. 6-on-5, the Skaters right now. Fighting Saints a man up. They have pulled their goalie. They are trying to force the issue. Ekman lays a check in the near corner. Now the captain comes away with it. Far side. Now straight away, Brierley sends it to Darth. He rips one on net. Saved by Skidmore. Now a second chance try. Skidmore's lying down in the net, and the whistle blows. A couple of fantastic saves by Joseph Skidmore.
1: Are they calling for a penalty shot? They might have had a Cedar Rapids player cover the puck in the crease. A forward cover the puck in the crease, which would give a Fighting Saints a penalty shot, another second penalty shot this game.
0: It was an absolute mass of humanity in the crease. Skidmore was lying down, tough to tell. That's why we have Jim Leitner here. He's got much better eyes than I do.
1: Yeah, the referee made an emphatic pointing signal to center ice, which is the call for a penalty shot. It looks like Melvin Ekman's going to take it here. But again, that's the puck's laying loose in the blue paint. A forward puts his hand on it. That's a penalty shot and a great opportunity for the Fighting Saints to get right back into this hockey game.
0: 23 goals in 48 games played with Dubuque last year. This is a massive opportunity for Melvin Ekman, the captain for the Dubuque Fighting Saints in 2026. And here he comes. Second penalty shot opportunity tonight for the Fighting Saints. Here's Ekman. He enters, he shoots, but he is turned aside by Joseph Skidmore. Still perfect is the goaltender for Cedar.

0: Rapids. He has been unbreakable so far today.
1: He stopped Ekman there at the 16:32 mark of the third period. He also stopped Trevor Thoyer at the 14:37 mark of the second period. You know, you convert those two, it's a brand new hockey game. The Fighting Saints are tied, and you know, it's a totally different complexion to this game.
0: And now Dubuque calls a timeout. Evan Dixon wants to talk things over with his Fighting Saints, but right now the story of the game, as you said, Jim, has been Skidmore and potentially the missed opportunities for Dubuque, but those opportunities have been few and far between. Skidmore has been fantastic, but as has the defense of Cedar Rapids.
1: Yeah, special teams has been good too. You know, Cedar Rapids is 1-for-3 on the power play. Dubuque is 0-for-3. So you take away, you know, put those special teams battle and those two penalty shots, you know, that's really been the difference in this hockey game. The Saints have outshot Cedar Rapids 24-15, and territorial, it's been I think it's been tilted a little bit in the Fighting Saints' favor, but those couple factors have really played a key role in this game and how it looks like it's going to be decided.
0: The shots on goal were 4-3 in favor of Dubuque after the first period. The Fighting Saints put 13 shots on goal in the second period, but just one here in the third. I think they're getting a little tired here as this game goes on. Maybe focus goes now to the regular season, and I think it's human nature. You know, these games don't necessarily matter in regular season stats, but they certainly matter in terms of competitiveness with all the guys on the ice.
1: Well, the other thing, too, is it's still preseason. The Fighting Saints, I know for sure, they're trying to find out line combinations and chemistry and try to build that. And, you know, trying to find, they put guys in situations that might not be in, you know, early in the regular season just to see if they can handle it, or, you know, just to see how they adjust to those roles. And, you know, that's a good thing. You put those guys in those kind of situations, they get comfortable with it, and maybe by the end of the season you can rely on them to be in different roles. So, I mean, these, like I said, these games really don't matter, but, you know, they're a great opportunity for players to get opportunities and try to show what they can do to the coaching staff.
0: Great opportunity right now. The Fighting Saints pull their goaltender offside was the call because the puck jumped over the stick of Brierley, Luke Brierley, the 6-foot defenseman from Barrington, Illinois. He thought he kept it onside. The official thought otherwise, and so we will get a faceoff in neutral on the far side of the rink. Thomason to take it for Dubuque. 3:22 left in this hockey game. Again, 6-on-5. The Fighting Saints have pulled their goalie. Rough Riders get it out of their zone. Rizky. A chip off of the stick of Ekman into the attacking zone. Thomason, a big check behind Skidmore's cage. The puck is frozen on the end wall behind the goal line, behind the goalie Skidmore, who has been 24-for-24 on save tonight. Lind comes away with it. Darth, it leaks off his puck, but Dubuque does keep it in the zone, and now Darth with some open ice. He flips one towards the net, backhanded, but it goes wide. Lind corrals, going back to the far side, reverses course, but he is stuffed there by Jack Wilmert. Kriske sends one to the net. It is saved by Skidmore again. He shut the door with those pillows. His 25th save of the night, and that was a beauty.
1: Yeah, that was one where the Fighting Saints got a lot of traffic in front and really took away his eyes. And, you know, those are the kind of goals that you're going to score. But it just seemed like that puck found his body and he was able to stop it and then jump on top of it to get the whistle. So, you know, again, a great performance by Skidmore all night long. And he's really been the difference maker for the Rough Riders.
0: Yeah, he has been fantastic tonight. Last year, 12-5-4. 2.71 goals allowed average, 8.83 his save percentage in 22 games with the Rough Riders. Wallen sends one to the net. It was deflected by a forward of the Rough Riders. Net still empty for Dubuque. 2.5 left to play in this hockey game. Puck back into Dubuque's zone. They hustle back after it. Lafier has that one go over the stick of his teammate Thoyer. He does hustle after it, though, to negate the icing. Now, back in neutral ice as play has leaked there. Young tries to throw one on net. Wallen there for it. Now, Kovac.

0: Luzzi into the zone, takes a check, but does enter. And Dubuque trying to set things up. Johnson below the goal line finds Lafier. Lafier reverses course back towards the goal line. Tries to find some open ice, sends one on net, and a blocker save made by Skidmore. Walland near point. The puck flips over his stick, and we'll get fresh bodies onto the ice for the final 90 seconds of this hockey game. Rough Riders still have a two-goal lead over the Fighting Saints. Max Lind, a tough entry, now a slot try, and it's blocked away by Skidmore, another save, and now back down the other way with the open net. The Rough Riders put it in and seal the deal. They put the bow on the present, and it is 3-0 Cedar Rapids, all on the shoulders of 26 saves made by Joseph Skidmore.
1: That's an easy one for the Rough Riders to seal this one off. And, you know, great effort by them. I think they played well defensively. And, again, Skidmore was outstanding when he really had to be and came up with two penalty shot stops. And, you know, he's got 26 saves right now, which is pretty remarkable. And, again, I thought the Rough Riders played really well in front of him and gave him an opportunity to see the puck. And, good performance by the Rough Riders. Look like a team that's pretty much in ready to go for the regular season starting next week.
0: Looking to start their regular season strong. Both of these two teams made the playoffs last year, both eliminated by the Lumberjacks, who ended up winning everything last year. Dubuque and Cedar Rapids both looking for a little revenge and playoff success as that shot is deflected wide. 45 seconds left in this one. Larkin sends it in deep. Lasiak hustles after it. Cedar Rapids just trying to get to the end of this hockey game. 30 seconds left. 3-0 the tally. Special teams and goaltending. The story of this one tonight. Skidmore, fantastic. 26 for 26 on save opportunities with 20 seconds left. The puck is frozen far corner. Now things get moving a little bit. Both teams accepting the outcome of this one with 10 seconds left. The Rough Riders skate this one out towards neutral. Kotzian over for it. And with 3 seconds left, this one comes to a conclusion. So Dubuque wins the first game in the preseason, but they lose the next three. 1 to Chicago, and then a sweep of a home-and-home here with the Cedar Rapids Rough Riders, and what a performance it was for Joseph Skidmore here tonight. 100% on saves, 26 for 26, and well, I think it's an easy choice for first star of the game here tonight.
1: No question about it. He was outstanding. Again, stopped two penalty shots. Rarely do you even see one penalty shot, but there was two in this game, and he stopped them both to really decide this hockey game. And again, special teams was key for Cedar Rapids. And, I think there's both teams have areas where they have to clean up and get a little bit sharper. But, you know, that's what the preseason is for. Now they start playing for real next week. And it's going to be a whole week that they have to kind of fine tune things and get things ready for the Fall Classic. But, you know, no reason for the Fighting Saints to panic right now. I think they've shown some signs that they can be a good hockey team. When they get their lineup settled, I think they'll be fine, and they'll be continued that history of success that they've had here in Dubuque.
0: One of the best offensive teams in the USHL last year, the Fighting Saints blanked by fantastic goaltending in the final game of the preseason here on this Saturday night, and it was a fun one. We will step aside and come back with our post-game show and give you our three quick stars of the game from the I'm on Ice Arena. The final score tonight, 3-0 in favor of the Rough Riders. We'll step aside, take a commercial break, and be back with our post-game show right here on 102.3 The Eagle and Flow Hockey.
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8: 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I'm on Ice Arena here from Dubuque, Iowa. Luke Vera here with you on 102.3, the Eagle and Flow Hockey. The final score, 3-0 in favor of the Cedar Rapids Rough Riders over the Dubuque Fighting Saints here on this Saturday night. It is the final of four preseason games for the Fighting Saints before the USHL kickoff and Fall Classic coming up on Thursday in Chicago. Let's run through the quick star three stars of the game for Dubuque. I guess I should say Cedar Rapids, because all three are for Cedar Rapids. Third star of the game, Sullivan Miller, a goal and an assist for the Rough Riders. The second star of the game, Matas Yanulis, who had one goal. It was a power play tally. The one and only goal that it seemed Cedar Rapids needed tonight. It ended up being the game-winning goal, even though it came at the nine-minute mark of the first period. First star of the game is an obvious one. 27 for 27 on saves tonight. Joseph Skidmore wearing number one on his sweater.

0: is the first star of the night for this hockey game here this evening. Cedar Rapids doing a great job of just shutting down Dubuque. The Fighting Saints outshot the Rough Riders here tonight, 28-17. But like I said, it was the defense that completely shut things down. Dubuque couldn't get anything going tonight. They were 0 for 3 on the power play. The Rough Riders, 2 for 4. So special teams and goaltending, the big difference in this one. Let's quickly go through the scoring. Matas Janulis, assisted by Chase Pavlicic and Theo Vantien at the 9-minute mark in the first period, ended up being the game-winning goal. No goals scored in the second. In the third, a couple of tallies. Sullivan Miller had the first, assisted by Carson Young and Lucas Shiomis again on the power play. And then an empty net goal scored by Theo Vantien, Cade Sherman, and Sullivan Miller with the assists there. We had a lot of fun here tonight, but we are very excited to see the regular season on the horizon. The Dubuque Fighting Saints have wrapped up the preseason here tonight. Regular season coming up on Thursday in Chicago. It is the USHL Fall Classic. It moves from Pittsburgh to Chicago. And I think a lot of people around the Midwest, or at least the USHL teams in the Midwest, are very happy to see it shift locations from Pittsburgh to Chicago. At the USG Arena, the first game for Dubuque in the regular season is against the Lincoln Stars, September 17th. Again, that is Thursday at 4 p.m. You can tune in on 102.3 The Eagle, or you can watch live on Flow Hockey as the Dubuque Fighting Saints take on the Lincoln Stars. The very next day on Friday, September 18th, 12 p.m. puck drop at high noon against the Tri-City Storm. Same location, USG Arena, and it is still the USHL Fall Classic this upcoming weekend in 1 week. Should be a whole lot of fun. Josh Starr will be back in the saddle. He'll have the reins of the broadcast. I know he's looking forward to it. I had a blast filling in for him. This is Luke Vera for Jim Leitner and our entire crew here at I'm on Ice Arena signing off. Until we see you again on Thursday, have a fantastic week, and we hope to see you again real soon.
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It's Deep Purple.

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2: Sunday, Monday, Thursday. The days of the week that have been missing a little something this summer. Football. 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

0: What is dedication?
1: My daughter started making necklaces. She makes what we call affirmation fashion. I tell her every day that your black is beautiful. Your black is beautiful. And if there's anything better than being beautiful, it's being smart. If there's anything better than being smart, it's being kind. And reaffirming that every day is our method of making sure her chin never drops. 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

fun to see Billy Idol doing his version of Hot in the City for the U.S. Open. If you've been watching the tennis the past couple of weeks, he and Steve Stevens doing a U.S. Open version of Hot in the City. That's his Moni Moni. And this is our Lynyrd Skynyrd on UCR Weekend.

mama.

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0: 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All right, we got rockiversaries to get to. Three big ones. Two album rockiversaries, one for Pink Floyd and one for Aerosmith. And it is Professor Neil Peart's birthday today. 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

The working title for this next song was called Mongolian Rhapsody. They ultimately went with another four-syllable word, Bohemian. You got Queen on UCR Weekend. Yeah.

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his birthday. We lost him in 2020. And I think he would be really proud of his bandmates and how they have carried on. Rush in Boston this weekend. Meanwhile, a rockiversary for Pink Floyd back in 1975, title track to Wish You Were Here.

0: It's a rockiversary for Aerosmith. They wrapped up the 80s with the Pump album, which came out on this date in 1989. Huge record for Aerosmith. Love in an Elevator, Janie's Got a Gun, What It Takes, and The Other Side. Before that, Pink Floyd, Wish You Were Here, came out on this date in 1975. And we did The Spirit of Radio for The Spirit of Neil Peart. 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

Heard from Jack on the UCR app. He's working today. Asked me if we played Faith No More on this show. Oh, Jack, we certainly do. Love this one. It's epic. It's literally epic. It's UCR weekend.

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Like just binging a band and you don't know why? I am on a Fleetwood Mac tear right now. So indulge me as I do this one. Go your own way at UCR Weekend.

0: 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They're taking the month of September off. They're back out on the road in October. Only one date in the States, and then they're going to be in Mexico City, El Salvador, Ecuador, Bogota. That's a band that's loved all over the world. 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

giving you the rock and roll and the hoochie coo on this Saturday. As we get on out of here in a blaze of glory, it's UCR weekend. Our showrunner is Joe Lamardi. Our producer, keeping the wheels on the bus, the rock nice and loud, and making the rest of us look way more organized than we actually were. That's our producer, Johnny Thrash. Thank you, Johnny. I'm the captain. Look, we're back tomorrow, and we'd love to have you join us for the only radio show made especially for your weekend. It's Ultimate Classic Rock Weekend. Have a great Saturday.

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1: Sunday, Monday, Thursday, the days of the week that have been missing a little something this summer. 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
1: Sunday, Monday, Thursday. 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Football. Let's go! It's time to fill those days again. And we're kicking off this season with a weekend filled with four quarters of classic rock. 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

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Football. Let's go! It's time to fill those days again. And we're kicking off this season with a weekend filled with four quarters of classic rock. Every hour, we'll tee up blocks of legendary rock quarterbacks like Zeppelin, Bon Jovi, Who, Def Leppard, Ozzy, Tom Petty, and more. Crank up the hits, touchdowns, and mega plays all weekend during the four quarters of classic rock. Eagle 102.3.

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1: Sunday, Monday, Thursday. The days of the week that have been missing a little something this summer. Football. It's time to fill those days again. And we're kicking off this season with a weekend filled with four quarters of classic rock. Every hour, we'll tee up blocks of legendary rock quarterbacks like Zeppelin, Bon Jovi, Who, Def Leppard, Ozzy, Tom Petty, and more. 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
1: 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As long as we get our customers taken care of, that's what it's all about, and we'll get our way through it. 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
0: Ladies and gentlemen, Mr. Hair himself, D. Snyder.
3: You're about to dive headlong into a vat of smoking hot old school heavy metal. Prepare thyselves. This is D. Snyder, and I'll be saluting the only form of rock and roll that managed to crawl out of the sewers, covered in mascara and hairspray, and still kick ass. That, my friends, is known as confident heterosexuality. Speaking of which, on the way are my band Twisted Sister, Metallica and Iron Maiden, and those are just the four-syllable bands. Ha-ha! It's all right here, so get in, sit down, shut up, and start banging. This is a House of Hair. So this week I'm kicking things off in the crapper. So someone light a match. It's about to get louder and faster, my pussycats. Here's Bathroom Wall on the H-O-A.

H. I'm Dee Snider, and my producer's request is that I take my first break of the show right now, but I said, hell no, you headbanging harlot, not till I get to my first official request of the week. Boy, the fame and glory this week goes out to Cody in Waterloo, Iowa, who listens to KCRR 97.7, the classic rock station. Check this out. Hey Dee, I'm a huge fan of yours and of the show. Recently, it's been bad between me and my girl. Before we started dating, we worked together unloading trucks at Walmart, and everyone on the crew would take turns picking songs. Every day, I would pick the same song, Here I Go Again by Whitesnake. After a while, I got vetoed and wasn't allowed to pick it anymore. But one time, my soon-to-be girl picked it for me, which I thought was the sweetest thing ever. We now have a son on the way, and I don't want him to come from a broken home, so I hope you'll play this for Sarah and let her know how much I love her. So the irony here is that Cody picked Here I Go Again, and it's a song about being alone, and Cody wants anything but. So Sarah, Cody, pay attention. I used to work on the loading dock. That's right, right before I joined Twisted Sister, I was unloading trucks just like you too. Sarah, your man's still in love with you. He wants to raise that kid with you. Kids need to have both parents. Try and work this thing out, okay? Do it for your future kid. It's important. So this is for Cody and Sarah and their baby boy on the way. This is Whitesnake on the House of Hair.

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8: 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D, I used to think it said enter the Sandman and had visions of a man on a beach made of sand with little people entering him through a tiny doorway. Crazy, right? Well, it sounds like my friend Simon may have taken too many hallucinogens, or he was very young when he first heard this song and misunderstood the words, which is something a little kid would do. Enter the Sandman. No, don't enter the Sandman, Simon, but it is okay to headbang to enter Sandman on the House of Hair.

out of Birmingham, England, home of Black Sabbath and members of Led Zeppelin, Judas Priest have been kicking our asses since 1969. That was Turbo Lover on the house. This is Dee Snider, and I'd like to invite you into my world by way of the HOH website. HouseOfHairOnline.com is where you go to keep yourself in the know with all things old school metal. All right, I got a good one from deep down in the HOH metal vaults for you right now. UFO's One More for the Rodeo is my rare hair for this week on the HOH. So

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9: If heads are banging and the party is raging, it's gotta be the House of Hair. I'm decided with yet another hairy favorite. Now assume the shredding position, because here comes Axe's Rock and Roll Party in the Streets on the HOH.

0: good Lord! I hope whatever you just smashed to bits was cheap and replaceable. I just took a flamethrower to the airwaves with the HOH listener fave from Skid Row, and before that, Axe, only here on The House. I'm Dee Snider. 1 hour is gone. Another one is brewing. You can handle another hour, right?
1: Oh, gnarly!
0: Well, take a breather and get ready to do it all over again when The House of Hair comes back after just a few shakes of my trousers snake. Hey, that rhymes. Don't get any ideas. Stick around!
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6: 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What's going on? Where do you come from?
7: This is the House of Hair.
8: Down, down those hatches, headbangers. The House of Hair is about to blow your roof off. Again.
9: So, snuggle up and come near.
8: D's out here in the expanded three-hour version of the HOH means more metal, more requests, and more me. Coming up, I'm making this Motorhead and even a few bands that don't start with M. You know, there are a lot of M and W bands out there. Just saying. All right, let's start things off with my third degree. Here's the deal. I'm going to play three songs. You strap on your spandex thinking cap and tell me what connects them. And a warning to you, this one requires some serious knowledge, but it is info you've received right here on this show in the past. So you feeling stupid? No worries. Just bang your brain cells to this one. Here's Alice Cooper's Hey Stupid, kicking off my third degree on the House of Hair. Turn it up!

0: down they go, where they stop. Only I know. You just heard You Could Be Mine from Guns N' Roses, Motorhead's I Ain't No Nice Guy, and Alice Cooper's Hey Stupid on the House of Hair. Nice set. Here's a D-Sider, and I want to know, what's the deal with those three songs? How are they all related? It's my third degree, folks. You figure it out and be back for the answer and more HOH after this.
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3: Hey, the House of Hair is back and the battle continues. Isn't Dee Snider earlier, like just before those commercials, I played You Could Be Mine from Guns N' Roses, Motorhead's I Ain't No Nice Guy, and Alice Cooper's Hey Stupid. All three were part of my third degree. So did you figure it out? It was a tough one. I'll give you that. Survey says all those songs featured Slash on guitar. Not bad. And I got to play a Motorhead tune I've only played once or twice before. Bonus! Another triple play is headed your way right now, and you don't even have to think this time. The first one is by request from Georgia Forche in Portland, Oregon, who listens to 95.7 K-Boys Southern Oregon's classic rock. Dee, I have loved you forever. Aw, I even dressed up like you during Spirit Week in high school. Double aw. Basically, I'm saying I still adore Twisted Sister and you. Triple aw. I'm also really into the Scorpions. Wait, what? Would you play some for me? Boy, I oughta butter me up and then go with someone else? Why do I feel like I've just been friend-zoned? All right, Georgia, you shall have your Scorpions, courtesy of your very good mate, even though there shall be no mating. It's the House of Hair, people. That means it's banging!

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0: Then sit down, Waldo.
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6: Back at it and ready to feed our old school metal Jones. This is the House of Hair. D's out of here with you, and you're coming down to the greasy roots of metal right now. Rolling Stone magazine calls Cream the first rock supergroup ever formed. The band featured Jack Bruce, Eric Clapton, Ginger Baker, and saying they were a major hard rock influence is like calling Water Wet, Angus Young Short, or Metallica huge. Zeppelin, Deep Purple, Black Sabbath, and scores of other bands from all genres owe a tip of the hat to this squabbling British trio who originally formed under the name Sweet and Sour Rock and Roll. Man, that was lame. Cream may not have been much better, but at least it was shorter. Originally formed in 1966, it was less than 3 years and 4 albums until they decided to go their own ways, which is a nice way of saying they had to split before Jack Bruce and Ginger Baker killed each other. If you want more insight, watch the documentary Beware Ginger Baker. It really is good and insightful. Now, this next song is from their second album, Disraeli Gears, which was released in 1967. Tales of Brave Ulysses was co-written by Clapton and an Australian artist named Martin Sharp, who scribbled the lyrics on a napkin at a bar and handed them to Eric. The song also featured one of the first recorded uses of the wah-wah pedal in rock. You're welcome, Kirk Hammett. So you're down in the greasy roots of metal with Cream on the HOH. Nothing but creamy greatness, baby.
7: We're not.

0: detonate that I'm rocking you like it was Armageddon. Honestly, I hate that play on words. That was Def Leppard right here on the house. D's out here, and I'm going to put it in park for a minute to get ready for a whole new hour. You're welcome. So why don't you head over to houseofhaironline.com and marvel at all the stuff you can do during the break. Submit a request. Check out my playlist. Buy a coffee mug. And don't forget the etc. I'll be back in a minute. And don't go nowhere.
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0: Meet Tito, a true example of what hard work, dedication, and opportunity can achieve. 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
6: Bada bing, bada boom, baby. Another hour of the loudest hair bands ever to stop across the world in 6-inch platform boots is here. Just try not to step in the dog poop. It's so tough to get off the platform. Welcome back to the HOH. Did you miss me?
9: You big dummy.
6: You bastard! I'm Dee Snider and Maiden Ozzy, and what do you know? Twisted Sister. I love those guys. Are all coming up this hour, but I'm throwing it into gear the way I always do with a very hairy pair. The first one is unquestionably a heavy metal anthem. It's time to bang your head on the House of Hair.
10: It's time!

0: the pleasure, double the quiet riot. That's how's I do's it. 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Stick around.
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Bear. It is now time for requests for Iron Maiden from Jason Frecker. Jason lives in Erie, PA, and listens to 104.7 WIOT Toledo's Rock. Hey, D, it's time to make the metal, and you don't get much more metal than Maiden. Love the show. Keep on rocking. All right, Jason, it's time to bang your freaking head. Sorry, bro. I'm sure you get this all the time. This is Aces High on the HOH. It's time.

Miss New Jersey in the house. Trickster just gave it to you good on the House of Hair. Do they even have other songs? Here's a D. Snyder, and the gears are grinding, and there ain't no brakes left on this sucker. So what say we just let it ride and see what happens? We're going balls out, a.k.a. Commando, with Ozzy on the HOH. Once again,

0: to rock on the HOH. I would have said I want to rock, but that's just me. D's out of here with you, and I'm cutting you loose for a minute or two. 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The House will keep you up to date with everything happening in the big sticky world of the metal, and it's all right there at your fingertips. So start clicking, then hightail it back here pronto.
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8: 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Not by me, of course, but my crack staff of metal-loving monkeys is totally on top of things. So get them in, and maybe I'll make you famous for a minute or two, like I'm doing right now for Tracy Jones from Churchill, Tennessee, who sent one in through Facebook while listening to Classic Rock 103.5 WIMZ, and now she's known throughout the world of metal to have great taste in music. Tracy is also a cancer survivor, and that is awesome. Check this out. D. Little Fighter by White Lion was my fight song when undergoing chemotherapy treatment for bilateral triple positive breast cancer. And I'm happy to report that I made my 5-year mark, and I've been told I am cancer free. That is such great news, Tracy. So glad you're still with us and glad you're still rocking with me on the House of Hair. So for all the people out there fighting for their lives, little or otherwise, this is White Lion on the House of Hair.

0: marijuana. All right, I got one more to go, so stick around and check out this message from me.
1: It's Dee Snider in the house.
0: This is Dee Snider, and while you know me as a rock star, radio personality, and maybe even an actor, I'm also a published author. What? You heard me, and at this moment, I have four very different books available. There's my memoirs, Shut Up and Give Me the Mic, the graphic novel on my journey to Washington, D.C. to fight censorship in the 80s called He's Not Gonna Take It, my novel Frats on Suburban Gang Violence in the 70s, and, are you ready? A children's book called We're Not Gonna Take It, about bratty little kids who won't do what they're told, like eat their veggies and stuff. I bratty kid you not. So isn't it time you discovered Dee Snider, the author? Come on! 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Of course, you have to find me, but I'll give you back your money. Why are you laughing? I'm around. So pick up a copy of Shut Up and Give Me the Mic, He's Not Gonna Take It, Frats, or We're Not Gonna Take It, or maybe all four, and discover an exciting new writing talent, moi. And remember, I wanna write!
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And hopefully your team has the lead so far today. What does that mean? I don't know. You didn't burn your toast. You woke up on time. 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

looking ahead to Thursday. 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Right? So win on Thursday, beginning Thursday. Highway to 25K. 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

0: John Mellencamp, and Farm Aid is coming up on the 26th. Willie Nelson scheduled to be there. Also, let's see who else. Oh, Nathaniel Rateliff and the Night Sweats. I love them. John Mellencamp, Dave Matthews Band, and a whole lot more. Neil Young on September 26th, Farm Aid in Virginia Beach, and it will be live on CNN.
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Any Super Bowl predictions yet? I'm going to say Bills and Bears until it's, not apparent, and then I'll change my mind, but I'm going to start with that. Steven Tyler is a big fan of the Patriots. We have a four quarters of Classic Rock Weekend, another extra long rock block coming up at 11.

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2: Sunday, Monday, Thursday. The days of the week that have been missing a little something this summer. Football. It's time to fill those days again. And we're kicking off this season with a weekend filled with four quarters of classic rock. 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

Tom Petty, The Waiting on a Four Quarters of Classic Rock weekend. I used to know that song on guitar. I remember G and D at the beginning, like every song. It got more complex, and so I gave up Tom Petty right here on a Four Quarters of Classic Rock weekend. Let's have more.

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four quarters of Classic Rock Weekend, and it turns out age 10 is a very influential age. And my kids are past the age of 10, and now I have a life of regrets. We'll get past that. That's a whole other show. Tom Petty, right now, when he was 10, he did something very productive. He watched the Ed Sullivan Show and saw Elvis Presley, and he was very inspired to have a music career.

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0: Pearl Jam, the Ohana Music Festival is coming up in 2 weeks. And I believe Eddie Vedder will play on Friday night and then Pearl Jam on Sunday. And there's a big rumor that they could be unveiling a new drummer, which they already have. They've been practicing all summer and since, I don't know, March. But they'll introduce that person at the Ohana Music Festival to replace Matt Cameron. So we'll see. Maybe nothing happens. We'll see. We'll keep you updated on our app and website.
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1: Jesus loves you. 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

When Led Zeppelin played concerts in the 70s, they were very well known for having wild parties and staying up really late, even after the show. And, you know, now they've gotten a little older, and so they'd probably be in bed by 9:30, have a 4 o'clock show. I'm pushing for that matinee tour to happen. Somebody has to pick up on that vibe. We want to be to bed early. Anyway, Led Zeppelin back in the day.

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quarters of Classic Rock Weekend, Led Zeppelin, and something else to appreciate about Led Zeppelin, long songs and long concerts. I mean, 3 to 4 hours because they improvise and they got long solos and they take their time and they don't care about trying to keep attention because people have the attention of a goldfish. They know we're going to be there, right? We're going to be there for Led Zeppelin. And so we'll appreciate length. Here's Fool in the Rain.

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new Green Day movie, Nimrods, will be streaming on Tuesday. It'll be out on, I think, Amazon and Apple TV and also Fandango at Home. 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

0: If you're about to go on a date, would you like to know more about that person before you go? There's a new program called Stud or Dud, and it uses AI to basically do a background check on that person and check their family history and their criminal record, and do they have any marriages they haven't told you about, stuff like that. It's called Stud or Dud, and I think it's between $5 and $20 that you have to pay for this information, which makes me wonder what's different. What do you get when you pay $5 compared to the $20? What are they hiding? Anyway, work that out. Or just Google them on your way. Good luck. Doors up next.
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2: Sunday, Monday, Thursday. 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Football. It's time to fill those days again, and we're kicking off this season with a weekend filled with four quarters of classic rock. Every hour, we'll tee up blocks of legendary rock quarterbacks like Zeppelin, Bon Jovi, Who, Def Leppard, Ozzy, Tom Petty, and more. 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

every Tuesday we have twofers, and Twofer Tuesday will happen again this week at work on Tuesday. And we're in the four quarters of classic rock now. So four in a row from the Cars. We are in the second quarter right now.

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40 minutes of nonstop classic rock. Do you have any childhood friends that are not on Facebook? I mean, you're actually friends IRL. Me neither. They're all disconnected except for Facebook. Benjamin Orr and Rick Ocasek got to know each other as kids, and they formed a band later, The Cars.

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you ever take an aqua aerobics class at the gym and they play Nirvana, Smells Like Teen Spirit? Yes. And it's so satisfying to be in the water and you're lifting weights and you've got some good cardio going on in there and the soundtrack changes, the playlist changes every week. And right now it's Nirvana, Smells Like Teen Spirit, because the theme of the playlist is all the senses. And so we have MC Hammer, Can't Touch This, and then we have Smells Like Teen Spirit, and we have Double Vision, and we have all these songs to do with the senses anyway.

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2: Sunday, Monday, Thursday. The days of the week that have been missing a little something this summer. Football. Let's go! It's time to fill those days again. And we're kicking off this season with a weekend filled with four quarters of classic rock. Every hour, we'll tee up blocks of legendary rock quarterbacks like Zeppelin, Bon Jovi, Who, Def Leppard, Ozzy, Tom Petty, and more. Crank up the hits, touchdowns, and mega plays all weekend during the four quarters of classic rock. Eagle 102.3.
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0: Meet Tito, a true example of what hard work, dedication, and opportunity can achieve. 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

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When he was a kid, he was in a band called The Marksmen. And guess who else was in that band? Boz Scaggs went on to play with the Eagles, connected to Steve Miller. 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

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Steve Miller Band on a four quarters of classic rock weekend. When Steve was a kid, he grew up in Milwaukee and his dad was a doctor and knew a lot of famous musicians, and he'd have them over to the house. One of those was Les Paul, the famous guitar maker, connected to Steve Miller.

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Are they 1-0 so far? We have a four quarters of classic rock weekend continuing. So four in a row from one of your favorite rockers at 3 o'clock, celebrating the return of football.

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I'm trying not to look at football scores right now. Don't tell me if the Bills are winning or not. 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I'm going to say Bills and Bears in the Super Bowl, and we'll see what happens. We'll change our mind after week one. But good luck to your team. Highway to 25K begins Thursday. Buy some football tickets. 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

Good afternoon, everyone. Happy Sunday fun day. It's Sedanka. Hope you're all having a great one. Hope you're all enjoying the football. Guess what? In honor of that football, I got packs of four for you.

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It's a quad block as we celebrate the return of football. We're calling it the Four Quarters of Classic Rock. 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

Just when you thought AC/DC or maybe Rush or maybe Bruce Springsteen for the 1,000th time was the biggest tour of the year, well, Stevie Wonder has decided to drop a Songs in the Key of Life tour in 2026. Are you serious? Yes, I am serious. In honor of Songs in the Key of Life being 50 years old, one of the greatest rock albums.

0: of all time. Stevie is doing a world tour. Kicks off on October 13th in England and ends on December 19th in Los Angeles. 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Oh, and by the way, he's playing the album from front to back. Someone give me tickets to that. Get all the dates right now. 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

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I'm getting very excited. First 4 o'clock games of the season coming up. Trying to watch as much football as humanly possible, even while working, trying to forget about how bad my Patriots looked in the first game of the season.

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It's a Sunday fun day, and oh, especially when it's a football Sunday. 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

It's a four quarters of classic rock weekend as we celebrate the return of the NFL with some of our favorite artists and bands, kicking off every hour with those quad blocks today. Hey, speaking of football, four games just about to kick off. So here we go. Dolphins, Raiders, Packers, Vikings, Commanders, Eagles, Cardinals, Chargers. Let's go.

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0: 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From the Beach Boys to Robert Plant to Night Ranger to Pat Benatar. 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It is unreal. It just goes on and on and on. It's like no one wants to retire, and we're all better for it.
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2: Sunday, Monday, Thursday. 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Football. 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

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So, so good. 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

Hey, my friends. What is happening, everybody? It's Sedenka. Sunday fun day. Sundays are so much better with the NFL, especially when I've got quad blocks for

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It's a four quarters of classic rock weekend, which means quad blocks to kick off every hour. ZZ Top this hour had a few friends back at home that saw ZZ Top along with George Thorogood last week.

0: Are you a fast eater? Well, I can tell you I am. I am very fast. If I spend more than like 2 minutes eating, it's probably a shock. It's ridiculous how fast I am. I learned from my mom because she was really fast because my mom had four brothers and a sister. So she had to eat fast if she wanted to get seconds. Now, me, I only had one brother. I just ate really fast and I still do. I'm kind of neurotic that way. But anyways, if you are a fast eater and you've married a slow eater, oh boy, there could be some serious gaps in the relationship and it could cause friction. Yeah, how about that? There's a new article about eating speed gaps in relationships where one person essentially scarfs down a meal while the other one takes their sweet time. Small gaps aren't that noticeable, especially if the meal's stretched out, but bigger gaps can disrupt the vibe and comfort level at the dinner table. So it's not necessarily a bad thing, but of course it could really piss off maybe your partner who could be a little bit slower. Now, in my case, I am much faster than my wife, so I kind of try to let her start where I'll be like, all right, you start and I'll catch up, and I still finish before her, but I'll always stay seated. That's not true either, honestly. Oh boy, maybe I have some problems.
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2: 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Football. 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

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Yes. Unfortunately, not healthy enough to stay on the road.

woke last night to the sound of thunder. How far off, I sat and wondered. 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Ain't it funny how the night moves when you just don't seem to have as much to lose. 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
1: Sunday, Monday, Thursday. The days of the week that have been missing a little something this summer. Football. Let's go! It's time to fill those days again. And we're kicking off this season with a weekend filled with four quarters of classic rock. 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

All right, my weekend friends, it's Edenka. 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Final, I guess you could say it's the final quarter of the four quarters of classic rock, if you will. 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

And our quad blocks are running out of time, just like Michigan did the other day. 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

Coming at you next, a very fun list of common knowledge that people tend to get way, way wrong. That is in three songs. And I know now you're like, oh boy, am I one of those people?

A feeling, a memory, a place in time. Pure Classic Rock does that. And it's what we do best. 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

0: Okay, here we go, folks. We're going to test your knowledge. And this is common knowledge that people tend to get wrong. This is from a great article. You ready? Here we go. Penguins are birds. Apparently, some people think they're fish. No one thinks they're fish. I mean, who thinks a penguin's a fish? The Beatles is a play on the word beet, not the English spelling of beetle. I could see a lot of people screwing that up. I may have been one of those people at one point in my life. Pineapples grow from plants on the ground and not in trees. I could see that, too. A lot of people had no idea that chicken tenders are short for chicken tenderloins. Okay. I could understand that. Pickles or cucumbers? Everyone should know that. I mean, come on. Come on. Everyone knows that pickles come from cucumbers. Is that right? That reindeer are real animals and not just Santa's helpers. Well, again, I guess it depends on where you're from. Maybe you're not from an area where reindeer live, and that could really make you shocked, I guess. And here's one. Ponies are not baby horses. Ponies are their own type of horse, and a baby horse is called a foal. That's a good one, too, because I feel like growing up, everyone basically tells you that ponies are baby horses.
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1: All right, my weekend friends, it's Sudeikis saying goodbye. 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How about Eddie Money? 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
1: 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On this Sunday, it is football food and four quarters of classic rock attitude. We got your soundtrack. Let the crazy begin. 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
2: Come here, baby. You know you drive me up a wall, the way you make good all the nasty tricks you pull.